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8: Lows dip down to about 50 tonight under partly cloudy skies with a chance of rain showers. Winds out of the southwest, 5 to 10 miles per hour. Mainly clear tomorrow, 64. From the Weatherology Weather Center, I'm meteorologist Paul Trombley on 101.1 The River, Winona's greatest hits. Right now, 64. 101.1 The
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10: Partly cloudy tonight with a chance for showers. Lows dip down to about 50. West winds 5 to 10 miles per hour. Bright sunshine tomorrow. High temperatures reach up to 64. From the Weatherology Weather Center, I'm meteorologist Paul Frombly on 101.1 The River, Winona's greatest hits. Right now, it's 63 degrees.
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10: Lows around 50 tonight under mainly clear skies with a slight chance for showers. Westerly winds 5 to 10 miles per hour. Ample sunshine expected tomorrow. High temperatures reach up to 64. From the Weatherology Weather Center, I'm meteorologist Paul Frommley on 101.1 The River, Winona's greatest hits. Currently 63.
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17: 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What are you usually hungry for?
18: Well, I usually start with the chicken wings, then I maybe get a burger, then there's always a pizza and a cheese curds too.
17: Sounds like a little of everything, huh?
18: Oh wait, I forgot about the dessert and the glass of lemonade to wash it down.
17: No doubt, Mr. Loon. I hope there's something left for us. Head up to the North End in Cochrane.
19: Lows dip down to about 50 tonight under mainly clear skies. Winds out of the west, 5 to 10 miles per hour. Bright sunshine tomorrow. Highs around 64. Lows level off around 42 tomorrow night. Clear skies. Lots of sunshine and dry. Monday and Tuesday, mid-60s. Monday, upper 60s by Tuesday. From the Weatherology Weather Center. I'm meteorologist Paul Trombley on 99.3 The Fan, Winona. Currently 61.
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1: Lows dip down to about 50 overnight under mainly clear skies. Winds out of the west, 5 to 10 miles per hour. Daytime highs approaching 64. Sunday, ample sunshine expected. Lows dip down to about 42. Sunday night, clear skies. Lots of sunshine and dry. Monday and Tuesday, mid-60s. Monday, upper 60s by Tuesday. From the Weatherology Weather Center, I'm meteorologist Paul Trombley on 99.3 The Fan, Winona. Currently 59.
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18: Lows dip down to about 50 overnight under mainly clear skies. Winds out of the west, 5 to 10 miles per hour. Daytime highs approaching 64. Sunday, ample sunshine expected. Lows dip down.

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15: Lows dip down to about 50 overnight under mainly clear skies. Winds out of the west, 5 to 10 miles per hour. Daytime highs approaching 64. Sunday, ample sunshine expected. Lows dip down to about 42. Sunday night, clear skies. Lots of sunshine and dry. Monday and Tuesday, mid-60s. Monday, upper 60s by Tuesday. From the Weatherology Weather Center, I'm meteorologist Paul Trombley on 99.3 The Fan, Winona. Right now, it's 57 degrees.
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18: 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It's Fox Sports Late Night. I'm Mike Harmon. Thanks for coming along on this fantastic voyage as we creep into the early hours of a Sunday morning, week

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16: Lows around 50 overnight under mainly clear skies. Winds out of the west, 5 to 10 miles per hour. Daytime highs approaching 64 Sunday. Ample sunshine expected. Lows dip down to about 42 Sunday night. Clear skies. Ample sunshine and dry Monday and Tuesday. Mid-60s Monday. Low 70s by Tuesday. From the Weatherology Weather Center, I'm meteorologist Paul Trombley on 99.3 The Fan, Winona. Right now, 57.
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5: Lows around 50 overnight under mainly clear skies. Winds out of the west, 5 to 10 miles per hour. Daytime highs approaching 64. Sunday, ample sunshine expected. Lows dip down to about 42. Sunday night, clear skies. Ample sunshine and dry. Monday and Tuesday, mid-60s. Monday, low 70s by Tuesday. From the Weatherology Weather Center, I'm meteorologist Paul Trombley on 99.3 The Fan, Winona. Right now, 52.
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9: Come on in, Fox Sports Radio, Fox Sports Late Night. It's Mike Harmon with you. Another half hour, and then you got Andy Furman, Bucky Brooks coming up as we roll through. Thanks to Mark and Emmy. It's been a great time hanging out with them. Love being in studio, chopping it up, celebrating some old boxing matches. We've got replays of college football games and chaos across the board. But when we look at the college football world, there is one truth that we have to acknowledge, right? I do the old Roman Reigns point. It's a gif I use all the time, the acknowledge me. By the way, he just got included in a football release, one of the big chase cards. So if you're buying Bowman and you pull one, good luck and congratulations along the way. But Jeremiah Smith, after another record-breaking performance tonight for The Ohio State, right, earlier today, went off for another big game, 31-14, the win over Iowa. He's now got the Ohio State career receptions record with 207 and touchdown catches with 36. It was his 15th 100-yard game of his career, five games this year, 44 catches, 617 yards, and nine touchdowns in the game against the Hawkeyes. 11 catches, 206 and two. Talking about it being a dream come true. It's a dream come true to play all of these things, but just absolutely amazing what we're seeing in terms of his performance right now. And he just flat out said, quote, "I'm the best player in the country." Right. And it's hard to dispute when we watch week to week, right? College quarterbacks have their days, have some big opportunities. Mensa has been fantastic. We've seen some big performances and individual like spotlight games where we've seen some huge totals. But when we look at the current Heisman Trophy odds, this is where it starts getting fun, right? And Steve Hartman will be on Sparta Red Zone Radio a little bit later on today. But Jeremiah Smith is now the leader in the clubhouse. And that's with all the quarterback play that we see. And again, the ebb and flow of it all. But he is now the Heisman favorite sitting here. And you got Keelan Russell right there with him, right? They're kind of neck and neck. He had a big game for Alabama, of course. Mensah was a leader. C.J. Carr, Chambliss, those are some of your leaders. But it's always fun when we've got a running back or certainly a wide receiver that mixes in. Everybody will be going, what about saying he's got to get him the ball? He could put it up in the places and just say, hey, big fella, go get me a catch. Go make me a play. This is one of those where if you're one of the teams that will be drafting very early next April in that first round, perhaps you're looking around going, there's the difference maker. Because remember, my cautionary tale, if you listen to the show I do with Jason Smith during the week, 7 to 11 weeknights Pacific time, we talk about it all the time when it comes to quarterbacks. You might like the name. You might like the pedigree and the history and the path, right? Certainly coming into the year, a lot of Arch Manning, right? Everybody getting excited. It's like, well, maybe not, right? We've seen a couple of drives, but certainly not consistent. But when we look at what Smith does on a weekly basis, no matter what you throw at him, pretty soon it's going to be a box and one, that you're seeing him putting up numbers game after game. 9 touchdown receptions already this season. Just fun to watch, must-see television. It's like watching, you know, baseball when there's a Murakami at bat, an Ohtani at bat, an Aaron Judge at bat. Won't see that this round for him. But the idea being that you stop, right? It's like we used to do during the home run chases. I remember being in the Baseball Hall of Fame, beautiful Cooperstown. I lived in upstate New York for a bit, and we took a trip in 1998. We're at the Hall of Fame, and they had a ticker for Griffey was still in the chase when you're talking about him and McGuire and Sosa. And they had their homers, and they'd had the audio. They'd cut in with the audio of their at-bats. That's the kind of thing. That's like watching Jeremiah Smith right now. You know, the what's he going to do next? I'll steal from Howard Stern's Private Parts, the movie. Yeah, why? And these people that hate him, they listen twice as long. Why? They want to see what he's going to say next. And that's exactly where we're at. Mike Harmon here, Fox Sports Late Night. Appreciate y'all hanging in. 877-99 on Fox, the number. Follow me over at Swollen Dome. Earlier today, we had a very interesting exchange. Getting boat raced, 56-26 was the final. Lost to Oregon State. Colorado State, well said, Tyson Summers, you're not gonna work here anymore. They took away the defensive play calling duties from him in the first half. Kenny McClendon took over play calling for the rest of the game. And evidently, here's the latest. Summers left the sideline in the post game. Mora was asked about it. Like, hey, we didn't see him out here. Yeah, it's like, he gone. It's like, permanently? Yes, permanently. In the post game, permanently no longer with the program. They allowed 59 points to the Texas San Antonio Roadrunners the week prior, 56 against Oregon State. He was the interim head coach in the 2025 season after Norvell was fired. And then Mora retained him as his defensive coordinator. That didn't last long. And away we go. Walks away from the gig. Here's your headset. I'm out of here. Kind of curious to watch that one as it develops. Now, here's one that was an interesting quick moment as we do some quick hits around the world of football. Ryan Paganetti, who is a coach, long-tenured NFL guy, he posited a theory simply with this. Could the tallest player in NBA combine history change the outcome of a Super Bowl? Taco Fall is in camp. Yeah, that's right. Taco Fall in camp with the Sixers, but hasn't played since 2021 in an NBA regular season game. He goes, quite simply, here's the hypothesis. I think an NFL team should test him as a field goal blocker. Think about that. And then it goes in, and there's some great pictures of giants, and I use that word specifically, and legends of NBA in the past, and one, Andre the Giant, the great Rusimov, all those years ago, because we got to keep tying back in our love of all things pugilism and the squared circle. when it comes to wrestling. So we got that. I think it's an interesting theory, right? It's kind of like the old, how do we not get a wider goalie for soccer or for hockey, particularly for hockey, right? When you talk about the crease. Now, movement laterally, side to side, all of those kind of things. Stick handling ability, be damned. Just get someone in there more sizable so the puck just deflects off him. That's a theory that has often been cited. I don't think we've ever seen it really tested out in the real world, right? That's like new set of tires. We got to go take it. I was watching Tires on Netflix. I got to be honest with you. Watch the latest season of it. So it's like, let's take those out for a drive. Let's take those out for a spin and see how well they respond to the different water hazard. And we go on down the line. Same thing here. I like the theory testing. I don't know that Taco Falls signing up to put on pads and a helmet to do so. But you know what? If we can get Pros versus Joes back with our guy Petros Papadakis from over at AM570 and let him host it, I think he'd be happy to see the experiment in terms of field goal blocking with a guy like Taco Fall or other would-be Giants that would take that range for you. So one thing on the college football world and in the NFL, we watched it last week, right, with the Baltimore Ravens and Dallas Cowboys, where you had one more second on the clock. And we have seen that time and time again throughout this season. Add one back, whether you get a chance to make a throw, whether you get a chance to do that. We had more incidences, and it's becoming a little bit of the year that we got a lot of injuries, certainly in the NFL, and we'll chronicle a few of them here before we get out of here. We'll also find our wins, but it is the curiosity of the adding of a second and when you decide to do that, right? Last night, we had another game coming down into the throws, 7-point game, ultimately gets decided in overtime after a second's put back on the clock, completed pass in the end zone. Shades of what we saw with Michigan and Western Michigan going all the way back to week one. We saw it with the Rio game. Did they get the timeout down as Lamar Jackson completed that pass down the middle of the field? Again, defensively, Joey Porter Jr., welcome to the fray. You'll help tighten that up. I like the Cowboys' response to say, we've got a glaring hole. We need to go and fix it. And they did. Fix it, Felix. Another great, great movie along the way. But like that was another game that was crazy. We saw the Pittsburgh-Virginia Tech game. I've now seen AI. How do we extend the goalpost to decide whether a kick is good or not? By the way, for Pittsburgh, right as they announced their arrival, crushing that they lose their quarterback, Heinschel, for the year with a torn ACL. Right when they think they're making some noise, they're 5-0, 2-0 in conference after holding off James Franklin's squad. Does Penn State have seller's remorse? 877? No. But it's the idea that Pittsburgh on a bit of a run, and now you'll navigate without your quarterback the rest of the season. So quick hits across our sports landscape as we roll through. With Fox Sports Late Night with me, Mike Harmon. Coming up next, set the scene for week four of your National Football League, and we're going to find your wins. I think I know what we're going to hear one more time. We'll do that as we continue and wrap up shop here on Fox.
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0: Welcome back in, Fox Sports Radio. Final few minutes of the program tonight. Thanks for everybody chiming in on our medal stand. I think it's a winner. I think we'll come up with future iterations. Athletes, celebrities, trading cards, foods, all of those things that we love and in our heads rank and fight about at parties in our office places. I'd say the water cooler, but that would make me sound old. Although we do kind of have one modified next to the coffee pot. It's kind of there. But all of that to say, we appreciate you being part of the extended family. It is a blessing to be able to do this. I love getting to do it with my guys, Emmy and Mark, each and every week when we come in here, 11 p.m., 3 a.m. Pacific time. What does that translate to? 2 to 6 out east. We appreciate you giving us a few minutes of your time. However, wherever, all the affiliates nationwide, thanks to the program directors, thanks to the board ops and to the tech producers, the executive producers across that are making things go also right, as well as the iHeartRadio app. You can take us wherever you go 24/7. Coming up in 10 minutes from now-ish, we're going to have Andy Furman and Bucky Brooks getting you set for week 4 of the NFL. We got a couple of notes on that before we get out of here. But first, as we do each and every week.
1: Locker room squabbles, struggling teams, cheaters, and no-account owners. There's so much negativity in sports that it can ruin your day. But not Mike Harmon. He's here to shine a light on the good in sports with a simple mantra. Find your wins.
0: It's a beautiful week in the world of Harmonville. No question about it. Northwestern with a big win. My daughter's team, 3-0 win. Soccer, I got to watch that virtually. I love that little tracker ball. And when she comes sprinting into the picture, it's a beautiful thing. Look, it has been a fun week. We've had a lot of great stories in sports. Reclamation projects. Backups getting thrust in. Case Keenum was a great revelation for a game. A guy who was like, look, I'm basically a coach. And then he's got to go out because Tyson Bagent wasn't available. Your week 4 note, Tyson Bagent back under center to start against the New York Football Jets, because that's how Mike Harmon's week has to end if we're going to do the whole week as it was. But on Saturday, with one glorious swing, unified a globe.
2: Tight. ホワイトソックスはウィップが 0.94 です。先ほどセンター前ヒットの村上宗隆。ライトへ大きいぞ文句なし先制のツーランだ村上宗隆ポストシーズン待望の第1号やりました村上宗隆チームがこの人で生まれ変わりましたポストシーズン第1号は先制のツーランホームラン好投手メシックから打ちました文句なしです
3: いやこれはもう値千金のツーラン先制
0: So good. So good. Japanese version of the Murakami home run gave the White Sox a 2-0 lead. They go on to win game 1, 3-0 over the Guardians. Fantastic stuff. The other is I wanted to get a note in really quick on this, and I was remiss in terms of sound, but you've got folks calling Aaron Rodgers despicable. Yeah, Trey Essex, NFL player for years. Man, he might be a great locker room guy, and his teammates love him, but A-Rod's game day behavior is despicable. Now, in your head, when you hear the word despicable, do you start thinking about Daffy Duck? Because I know I do. I saw the Acme movie. I think you should all go see it, too. Acme v. Coyote. But the word despicable, I don't think we use it enough. So let's try to get that back in the lexicon as we roll. That was Find Your Wins. A beautiful week. And to be able to wrap it up, hanging out with y'all and covering the stories we did. We really had a rich tapestry of events. To talk about today. Thanks to Brandon Deutsch for coming in, talking some fantasy with us for a little bit. He's already got a social clip up on X, so you can check some of that. Sit starts questions as I try to find the deep recesses of sleep before our London game. I'll try to work those in for you as well. We've got a really great slate, though, of games. A mixed bag, you know, some of those teams that you're like, I don't know that I'm in, but important games where we're at as we get to the end of the first quarter-ish of the season, right? That pesky 17th game doesn't make the math quite so simple. But talk Jets and Bears, well, that'll be fun because on Monday, Jason Smith and I, win, lose, or draw for me, we have to pay the piper. That's fun. Green Bay, how do they respond? Remember last time we saw them? They were embarrassed. They were embarrassed on Thursday Night Football and folks calling for LaFleur's job. Their anemic run game. There's fights about the offensive line and their inability to get anything done. By the way, Luke Butkus is the offensive line coach for the Packers. Bet you didn't know that. There's one to grow on. Yeah, Dick Butkus, once upon a time, got to meet him. Not often awestruck. That buzz cut haircut and that smile, just the best. Kansas City and the Raiders, undefeated teams getting after it at Allegiant Stadium. That'll be a fun one. We got a lot of injuries on the board that we're monitoring, so keep an eye on that. Isaac Lowenkron will be in here to get you set up here in a couple of hours with some of those notes as they roll through. Seahawks, Chargers. This is the one that has my rapt attention because, look, it's do or die for the Chargers. They're 0-3. Omarion Hampton, once upon a time, they would have been duct taping that football into his arms to make sure he doesn't fumble. But the McDaniel-Harbaugh marriage has not worked. Justin Herbert regressed. It's been open season on him. I'm not going to pile on here because we've all done it. We've all talked about where he's at in terms of leading and pushing forward and the fact that he's been pretty critical of what's going on the first 3 weeks. Tells you about all you need to know. Jacksonville, Cincinnati, one of the games of the day. 51.5 is the total. I don't quite see it that way. I hope so, because we all love fireworks. But that one, I think, is going to be a more defensive game. In our I Want Your Flex podcast, talked a little bit about the principles there. Dan Beyer and I, Brandon as well, leading you through that. But it's going to be a great slate of games starting again 3.5 hours from now. Indianapolis and Washington, Daniel Jones, Marcus Mariota, Mariota, no Keenan Allen for this one. Jonathan Taylor looking to make some hay, -3.5, 48.5 the total. Just so many games on the slate with great intrigue. Philadelphia, how do they get up off the mat in what was a crushing loss again to the beloved? See how it ties it back to me as I sit here in my resplendent Jay Cutler jersey? Yeah. $5 after he was gone. $5. I get a lot of use out of it for that $5. All right, coming up next, we got Andy Furman and Bucky Brooks, week 4 of your National Football League. This has been Fox Sports Late Night with me. I'm Mike Harmon. See you next time. We are Fox Sports.
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15: Ample sunshine expected today, with daytime highs approaching 64. Northwesterly winds, 5 to 10 miles per hour. Clear skies again tonight. Lows dip down to about 42. Ample sunshine expected tomorrow. High temperatures reach up to 65. Clear skies Tuesday with a high of 72. 69 Wednesday. From the Weatherology Weather Center, I'm meteorologist Paul Trombley on 99.3 The Fan, Winona. Currently, it's 48 degrees.
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9: The Cosell Files.
11: That's right. It's time for the Greg Cosell Files. I'll say this each and every show. Greg knows more about football in his pinky than we do in our entire bodies. So let's start with file number one. I open it. What does it entail?
13: Well, we sort of addressed this, so I'll get through this one quick. It's the Raiders' offensive anomaly and what Brock Bowers does, because, as I said earlier in the show, is that they played last week only 5% of their offensive snaps with three wide receivers on the field, and that is just nothing like the way the NFL is. Now, the Saints chose, you know, Brandon Staley, who's been in the league a long time as a defensive coach, he chose to play nickel to that. He played with five defensive backs. So we'll see how the Chiefs choose to play today. But that just fascinated me when I watched that tape, the way they move Bowers around and what they do offensively. The second one, and this is, I've been fascinated by Brian Flores for years and what he does defensively. Because he's another anomaly in many ways, because he blitzes a ton. And actually, he blitzes a ton out of his base defense, which is not something you see a lot of in the National Football League. But he plays almost all zone coverage behind it. And that's, again, very rare in that he blitzes at a really high percentage and does not play a lot of man coverage. So that's something that is not usually seen in the National Football League, anywhere near the level that Brian Flores does it.
11: And keep in mind,
13: third one,
11: really quick before you move on to your third one, Brian Flores going up against his former team, the Miami Dolphins, that said, "Don't let the door hit you on the on your way." This could be a can of you know what opening up today. I see Minnesota, especially with Murray and Justin Jefferson is out, by the way. But like, I see Minnesota with a complete, total, utter dominance, especially with the injuries with Achan and everything that the Dolphins are going through. This could
13: be then they'd be 4-0, and who would have thought that, you know, given, you know, the whole quarterback situation and no one really knew. And obviously Kyler Murray didn't even play a couple of games, so that would be really interesting. But my third one, and, you know, everybody knows the Bills have a good run game, okay, because James Cook led the league in rushing a year ago. He's had over 130 yards in each of the last 2 weeks. Obviously, last week in a game against the Chargers where, you know, Josh Allen certainly did not have his best game and the pass game wasn't dominant. I mean, he ran for over 150 and I think in the second half had a phenomenal second half. But the reason I put this down in the Cosell file is the things they do in their run game, the way they take basic concepts, Anita, and they kind of turn them on their head, and they block them totally differently, even though they're just basic concepts that everybody runs. And you know, as I watch their tape, and sometimes I try to figure out, well, gee, is that a power run? Is that a zone run? What is it? Because they just do things differently. And it's been really, really effective. And I remember speaking to a coach who's played against the Bills a number of times, and he thinks James Cook is the best back in the league. And I know that's always debatable. You know, everybody can have, you know, I personally think it's Bijan Robinson, but just, you know, talking to a coach who has to play against him, because just his exceptional cutting ability and just that downhill explosiveness, and he can do something that you have to be able to do. He can reaccelerate. I remember talking with Fred Taylor, one of the great all-time backs who, you know, probably is Hall of Fame worthy. Mm-hmm. And he said that the ability to reaccelerate when you're in confined space is an absolute necessity for a back. And Cook can just, you know, he just takes that one step and, man, he goes 0 to 60 in a heartbeat.
11: Not only that, great with pass pro and also has good hands and is utilized in the passing game for Josh.
13: And hasn't been used that much this year yet, but he's a very, very good receiver. In fact,
11: yes.
13: I remember watching him in college at Georgia, and again, I never thought he'd be this kind of feature back in the league. I thought he'd actually be one of those phenomenal complementary backs who could be a great receiver, which he has been used in Buffalo. It just hasn't worked out that way yet this year, but it will at some point.
11: Those are the Cosell files coming your way each and every week. Some great nuggets to pocket away and maybe utilize and have discussion, whether it's at your local watering hole or if you're hosting an NFL Sunday Funday like I do each and every week. Without further ado, let's dive into that Denver 49ers game. Really looking forward to this one, right? 49ers favored by 2.5. The over-under is 48. Now, keep in mind, this is really interesting. Denver has played Kansas City, Jacksonville, the Rams. They have had arguably the most difficult schedules so far this season. As for the 49ers, not so much. This is the most difficult team that they will have faced all season. And also, they have some injuries. Trent Williams is expected to play.
13: Yeah.
11: But Mike Evans is dealing with a rib. Defensively, Greenlaw's got a quad. Bosa's out. I mean, like, a part of me thinks Denver could pull the upset here. I like Denver getting the 2.5.
13: Yeah, and Denver's offense has sort of been trying to find its way. Obviously, we know Davis Webb is now the play caller. They've not been very good through the first 3 weeks. I mean, they won last week. They had a couple of big plays late that I think were bust by the Rams defense. But overall, their offense has not been very good at all. And the 49ers offense, you know, we've talked a lot about Brock Purdy. This week, I've been asked a lot about it, and, you know, I've made the point that I think Brock Purdy and Joe Burrow are what I call the two best post-snap operators in the NFL. What, you know, you have milliseconds when you take the snap to decide where you want to throw the ball, and we live in a league now where defenses change the picture pre-snap to post-snap, so you just have to see that and understand it, you know, like I said, within milliseconds, and Purdy is a master. And the thing about the Niners is this year, Kyle Shanahan has sort of gone back to the future. You know, when he first started coaching and for the first number of years with the Niners, they were a big under-center offense. And then they sort of got away from that, a lot of shotgun. This year, through three games, the Niners have been one of the highest percentage under-center offenses in the NFL. And that really helps your run game, and it really helps your play-action pass game.
11: Absolutely. And listen, Brock Purdy, 9 touchdowns, only 1 interception. He's got a 133.1 passer rating. Dare I say Brock Purdy is in the MVP conversation? Yes, I'm going to say it, and rightfully so. But again, going up against his most difficult opponent today. So we are going to kick off hour number 2 with On the Mark next. Stay tuned. We are.
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6: Bright sunshine expected today with daytime highs approaching 64. Northwesterly winds 8 to 15 miles per hour. Clear skies again tonight. Lows dip down to about 42. Daytime highs approaching 65. Tomorrow, bright sunshine expected. Bright sunshine expected Tuesday with daytime highs approaching 72. 69 Wednesday. From the Weatherology Weather Center, I'm meteorologist Paul Trombley on 99.3 The Fan, Winona. Currently 54.
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10: That's an understatement. All right, let's feed the people, Greg, especially all you fantasy football freaks out there. You need to know who's active and attractive and who's not. Quarterback-wise, as we know, Dart is out. Jameis Winston going to get the start. How much longer until J.J. McCarthy gets the start? Only time will tell. Daniel's out for the Commanders. Of course, that game is going to start in 2 minutes. Marcus Mariota will get the start again this week. But hopefully, they're saying that Daniels hopefully can be ready next week against the Giants. A division game, very important, and he's playing with a brace. Caleb Williams is out. Case Keenum not getting the start. Badgett is getting the start. Greg, we talked about that earlier. And yep. Baker Mayfield dealing with a thumb. Could return against the Steelers maybe in week six. That's very optimistic. But Daniels, Jalon Daniels, a undrafted rookie out of Kansas, getting the start for the Tampa Bay Bucs.
13: Any thoughts? We talked about that. Curious to see how that plays out. Very

0: curious.
1: Running back wise, Achane out for the Miami Dolphins. So Jalen Wright and Oli Gordon are going to share some carries in the backfield. Either of these running backs you like better than the other?
0: They're totally different. Wright is an explosive back. He's the kid from the University of Tennessee. He's got great speed. Gordon is kind of a big, physical, little bit of a grinder. So we'll see how they choose, Bobby Slowick's the OC down there. We'll see how he chooses to use them and how he chooses to use them. But they're totally different backs.
1: Rashad White is out. Again, this game is kicking off momentarily. So Bill Kroski Merritt should get the bulk of the carries in the backfield for Washington. Breece Hall is out for the Jets.
0: Yeah.
1: He's on AR. So Braylon Allen is now the starting running back in the backfield. Your thoughts on Allen?
0: Yeah, Allen's a big guy. He's actually got a little juice to him, but he's a big back, has some physicality to him, different back than Breece Hall. So I don't know if their run game will look different, but he's just one of those big, physical sort of grinders. But does have, if he gets past the second level, to the third level, he does have a little bit of juice to him.
1: So if you had Hall, hopefully you handcuffed him with Allen on your roster. Travis Etienne placed on IR because of a hamstring injury. That's a shame, right? Kamara, Alvin Kamara back in the mix. What are you expecting from him on Monday night, Greg?
0: Yeah, well, I wonder how much they'll use him because they do have another back in Miller.
1: Yep.
0: Again, maybe Kamara for a couple of weeks can be a feature back. He was always one of my favorites. You know, just so light on his feet, great receiver, and they'll probably use him in that way. Kellen Moore is very good at doing those kinds of things with his offense, of really utilizing his personnel. I would imagine he'll get, depending on how the game goes, because Tyler Shuck has played very, very well, by the way, really well. But I imagine it would be Kamara, but I think Miller's going to get a good number of carries as well.
1: For Seattle, Price had a chest injury at practice this week, was placed on IR yesterday.
0: Yep.
1: Emmanuel Wilson is expected to get the bulk of the carries in the backfield for Seattle. Your thoughts on him, Greg?
0: Yeah, I mean, he's a couple, not this past week, I think it was the week prior, he had 21 carries, and they used him as kind of the closeout back in the fourth quarter to win a game. So he'll in a sense be the feature back. I know that Zach Charbonnet is probably a week away, so he won't play this week. And he's a complimentary back. He's not a guy you're going to feature, but it just gives them another option and another back. Plus, he's a good receiver and good in pass protection. But I guess it'll be Miller today.
1: Wilson.
0: Yeah, Wilson, getting the bulk of the carries. Yep.
1: At wide receiver, as we mentioned, Nico Collins back in action for Houston. That is a must. Justin Jefferson dealing with an ankle will not play in Minnesota, hoping that he returns week 5. So we'll see what happens there. Terry McLaurin, again, this game just kicked off. He is going to be inactive, so we're anticipating.
0: Yeah, I didn't know he was hurt. What's his injury need? I didn't realize he was hurt.
1: Hamstring.
0: Oh, ooh.
1: Hamstring.
0: Those are killer because those just
1: and
0: take
1: so Stephon
0: time.
1: Diggs should get the bulk of the action.
0: Traylon Burks. It's a Traylon Burks day, Anita.
1: Yeah, the third. The third, mind you. Devontae Smith as well as Dallas Goedert are out for Philadelphia today. So I love Wicks. Listen, in deep fantasy leagues, I drafted him. He's been on my bench. I'm starting him today. He's going to be the number one option for Jalen Hurts. Your thoughts on Wicks in that Eagles offense?
0: Well, I've always liked Wicks. I remember evaluating him his next to last year at Virginia when they had a really good offense. And I thought he would be a top 40 pick. And then the next year, their entire pass game fell apart, and he just didn't put up numbers. He's obviously not a burner, but I like him. Philly fans are wondering if this is now time for Mekhi Lemon, who they traded up to get in the first round and has really not been a factor through the first 3 weeks of the season. And now he gets his opportunity because he's obviously going to play pretty much every snap. So we'll see what their pass game looks like. But I like Wicks. I always have.
1: Mike Evans, dealing with a hip issue, is going to be a game time decision. Keep in mind that is a 4:30 kickoff, so be smart with that. If you do hope to play Mike Evans, which I wouldn't, by the way, you want to put him in that flex position so you have some options. Jalen Coker is not expected to play. This is a Sunday night game. You know who I love this week? Darren Waller, dude. Because Leggett is out as well because of a knee. Waller has been targeted in the red zone and you know, in the end zone a lot.
0: And they'll probably play a lot of two tight ends with the little get out. And
1: I love
0: Cokra.
1: Waller this week,
0: really
1: Greg.
0: I really like Jalen Cokra. It's just a shame.
1: I think Waller goes off. I really do.
0: Well, you got to throw it to someone, Anita. I mean, if you drop back to throw, you got to throw it to someone.
1: Ladd McConkey is dealing with a foot issue. He is expected to give it a go, but let's have realistic expectations for him with the Chargers. They are going up against Seattle. Adonai Mitchell is dealing with a finger, will not play for the Jets. I think Garrett Wilson goes off today, is going to get a ton of targets. Caleb Douglas is out with an ankle in Miami. Miami's going to be playing from behind. Your thoughts on Chris Bell, who, by the way, is available in a lot of fantasy football waiver wires, Greg. Your thoughts on Chris Bell.
0: From Louisville, evaluated him for two consecutive years in college. Big, physical, and can run. Looks like A.J. Brown just in terms of his size, but he's a more explosive mover. I think he has a chance to be a very good NFL receiver. Of course, that, you know, pass game with Malik Willis, we don't know how he's going to develop and what it's going to look like. But I think that Chris Bell has an opportunity to be a good player in this league with his size, speed, profile.
1: And again, as we said earlier, Puka is expected to suit up and play for the Rams, but word is that he's going to be on a snap count, a more stricter snap count than usual. Tight end, as I mentioned, Dallas Goedert is out, so Wicks, love him today. Terrence Ferguson is dealing with an ankle
0: placed on
1: IR with the Rams. And defensively, Aaron Donald, because of his back, he is not going to play against the Eagles. And as I mentioned earlier, Trey Hendrickson is out with a finger and will not play against the Titans. Therefore, some of my sleepers in fantasy heading to week four, Kyler Murray against the Dolphins, Braylon Allen against the Bears. I love Montgomery against Dallas, especially an anytime touchdown for him. Emmanuel Wilson against the Chargers. Josh Downs and Stephon Diggs as wide receivers, but again, that game has already started. Hopefully, you were tuning in to us earlier. Wicks against the Rams, Wan'Dale Robinson against the Ravens, and as we just talked about, Chris Bell, I think, could get a lot of targets because Miami is going to be playing from behind and they are going to be throwing the ball a lot. And probably my favorite play is Darren Waller later on tonight. Love anytime touchdown, over receptions, over receiving yards. I think he crushes it tonight against Detroit because the Panthers are going to be, in my opinion, playing from behind as well. So getting you up to speed with all the fantasy football waiver wire news and injury reports, but more from Ilo. What you got for us?
2: Cheerio, pip pip, and all that sort of thing. In honor of the NFL in London and fireworks right from the second snap of the game, Anita and Greg, because after the Colts received the opening kickoff and second and 10 from their 32, Daniel Jones was strip sacked by Washington's Adafe Owe. He basically body checked Indianapolis Colts offensive lineman Bernard Raimann into Daniel Jones. It caused a fumble. Owe recovered it at the Colt 21, and moments ago, the Commanders kicked a field goal. So 2 minutes and 3 seconds into the ballgame in London, it's Washington 3 and the Indianapolis Colts nothing. Speaking of craziness, how about what happened in Game 1 of the National League Division Series on Saturday night as the Milwaukee Brewers defeated the Padres 3-2. In the top half of the ninth inning, San Diego's Ty France thought he hit what would have been a go-ahead home run, but the ball hit a cable in the roof. It descended to Brewers left fielder Jackson Churio, who caught it for the second out. In Game 1 of the American League Division Series, the Tampa Bay Rays defeated the New York Yankees 1-0. Tampa Bay's Drew Rasmussen had a no-hitter going for 7 2/3 innings. Jonathan Aranda hit a home run off Garrett Cole in the bottom of the third for the only run of the contest. College football Saturday night. Fourth-ranked Miami won at Clemson 41-13. Number 6 Indiana won at Rutgers 47-15. But perhaps the wildest occurrence in college football on Saturday night happened during the first half of Colorado State's 56-26 loss to Oregon State as Colorado State head coach Jim Mora Jr. relieved defensive coordinator Tyson Summers of his play-calling duties. Mora said that Summers then left the field on his own, and after the game, he was fired. Let's hear it straight from Mora himself.
3: Tyson was relieved of his play-calling duties. He left the field, and he's no longer with this football program. I just relieved him of his duties as a play caller. He made the decision on his own to leave the field, and he is no longer with the program.
2: Anita and Greg, back to you.
1: Wow. Ilo, thank you so much. Greg, have you ever heard of that ever happening in the history of NFL or college?
0: I'm sure it has. I can't think of
1: one.
0: In
1: the middle of a game, you're just, I'm done, and you walk off.
0: I know. I mean, he just walked off the field. You know, I don't know his background. I don't know, you know, where he started, where he's been with, you know, so I don't know anything about Tyson Summers, but.
1: Things have to be really bad to get to that.
0: You know, that's not a good thing to have on your resume.
1: No.
0: No.
1: No. Don't air your dirty laundry on national television.
0: Yeah. I mean, to, you know, walk off the field like that. I mean, that's, you wonder if he's going to get another job.
1: Only time will tell. When we return, let's wrap up this show. There are quite a few games that we have not hit on. The Jets going up against the Bears, a deeper dive into Detroit and Carolina, and then the Monday Night Football game with Atlanta and the Saints. We'll touch on those and give you some final thoughts right here on Fox Sports Radio.
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1: 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And interesting, you know, Greg, we pretty much have gone, we've touched on pretty much every game except a few. So let's get right into it. The Jets going up against the Bears. No Caleb. Badgett is going to get the start over Case Keenum. No Hall for the Jets. Right. Breece Hall in the backfield. But, you know, let's give credit where credit's due. We talked about it, you know, in regard to last week and Ben Johnson getting Case Keenum ready. Like to me, like, I think you can make it. Ben Johnson is, to me, one of the best head coaches, if not best head coach in the NFL. And I don't think I'm going on a limb saying that.
0: Well, one of the things that about Case Keenum, and we'll see if Badge is the same guy today, although he's played well whenever he's played, is Keenum fits very well because Keenum does have a natural sense of timing and rhythm. I mean, obviously he's not big, doesn't have a big gun or any of that stuff. You know, he's been a backup for a long time, played well for a lot of years in this league. But they do so much on offense. I mean, they give a defense so much pre-snap movement, multiplicity. Their run game concepts are really hard to defend. You know, that's the thing that's not talked about a lot, Anita, because number one, Caleb Williams is obviously a big name and a good quarterback. And then what Keenum did last week, which was pretty remarkable, but their run game is very, very hard to defend.
1: And with all due respect, Aaron Glenn, you know, inconsistencies with his coaching, especially clock management. There's some big question marks there. The Bears are favored by 3.5. The over-under is 43 here. Just coaching alone, I lean towards the Bears here. I think they do win this game, but probably my favorite bet in this game is a prop bet, and that's Garrett Wilson, 70-plus receiving yards, just because I think he's just going to be targeted. He had 13 targets last week, and the Bears play a high rate of man coverage, and Geno Smith loves to look Garrett Wilson's way against man coverage.
0: And Smith has played pretty well this year.
1: I do believe the Jets are going to be playing from behind, so I think Garrett Wilson goes off today.
0: And he could, and I think Geno Smith's played well, and the Bears have not been a great pass rush team through 3 weeks. So you would expect Geno Smith to have some time to throw. And when he has time and can see it the right way, he still throws a beautiful ball, Anita.
1: No denying that. The Sunday night game is going to be an interesting one. You've got Detroit yep. going up against the Carolina Panthers in Carolina. Detroit is favored by 3.5. The over-under is 51. When you look at this game, and again, a lot of injuries here. That's why I've been talking about Darren Waller. So Coker is not expected to play, by the way. So keep that in mind if you're just tuning in. So I've been talking a lot about Darren Waller, who, by the way, is available, believe it or not, in like 60% of most waiver wires in fantasy. I'm playing him today over a number of tight ends. Isaiah Likely being one of them, Ferguson being another. I have him scoring an anytime touchdown. I like him over 32 total receiving yards and receptions. I think he's going to be a big part of the offensive game plan. When you look at this matchup, what stands out?
0: I look at the Lions pass game and the defense for the Panthers because they're out there, two starting corners, Horn and Michael Jackson. And they're going to start the rookie Will Lee on the outside, who I liked coming out. He's big. He's physical. I think he'll be a good NFL corner. And he's been playing a lot through the first 3 weeks. And then they'll go with the Caleb Evans as the other outside corner. And so we'll see how this plays out. But I think that the Lions will believe, and they've obviously got a very good pass game and good receivers. I think the Lions will believe, as good as Jahmyr Gibbs is, and I'm not suggesting they're not going to give him the ball, but I think they'll feel that they can throw the ball against this defense.
1: Has Carolina, I mean, they have surprised me this season.
0: Yep.
1: You know, better than I anticipated.
0: Yeah, Young's played well. Mm-hmm. He's an interesting quarterback. He's kind of deceptively slippery as a mover, not explosive, but he finds ways to get rid of the ball. He throws a pretty good deep ball. Now, of course, they're missing Coker, who is a very good player. Long, athletic, probably a little juicier than people think, which makes him a vertical dimension. So now you're dealing with McMillan, who I think is very good, but now you got Bryson Tremaine as the other wide receiver. John Mechie is there, who played with Young in college. So, you know, we'll see what they decide to do. That's why Waller could very well be a big factor. They could play a lot in this game with two and even three tight ends.
1: And really quick, just a quick update here with the Washington Colts game that is in action in London. Washington is up 6-0, so two field goals the Commanders have made against the Colts. The last game for us to touch on, and I'm so proud when we get to I love when we're able to like cover all games in the span of 2 hours. And that's the Monday night football game, and that's the Falcons going up against the Saints.
0: Yeah.
1: The Saints are favored by 2.5. The over-under is 47.5. The Saints will be without Travis Etienne, Alvin Kamara only averaging 2.8 yards per carry, but we also mentioned they have Miller in that backfield as well. The Falcons defense were able to generate pressure last week, even after losing their two top edge rushers. Not sure how active and attractive they're going to be on Monday night, but also the fact you get Penix back, that offense is just totally different. And I know I'm stating the obvious here when it's Penix as opposed to Cooper Rush. So your thoughts on this matchup when you break this down?
0: Yeah, and they put Penix under center a lot, which is not something he's done throughout his career. But when you play the Falcons, the number one thing you have to stop, and this is what Brandon Staley, I'm sure, worked on all week, is you have to stop the outside zone run game. Bijan Robinson is the best back in football. We saw what he did a week ago Thursday night. You must stop their outside zone run game, and that's the starting point for everything that the Saints defense has to do in this game.
1: Yeah, there's no denying that. I'm leaning towards the Saints. At home, Who Dat Nation, only having to lay the 2.5. I think this is going to be a close one. I think the Saints win it by at least a field goal. Only time will tell. Just to recap, my picks, my favorite three picks heading into today's action, the Jags and the Bengals over 51.5 total points, the Cardinals laying the 2.5 against the Giants, and Seattle, I like the 6.5. If you have to buy it down, not going to be mad at you. Seattle minus 6.5 against the Chargers. Greg, we've got less than a minute left in the show. One final thought before we say hasta la vista and we pass it on to countdown to kickoff.
0: You know, we haven't mentioned Patrick Mahomes in the show, and I got to tell you, I think he's playing at a really high level. And that might sound strange given who he is, but he is playing with such a high level of timing and rhythm, which we have not seen him play with consistently over the last number of years. He's so good outside the pocket, but he has played really well from a timing rhythm standpoint, and that's really shown up on tape.
1: Yeah, and again, just something I never thought I would say is I'm really looking forward to that Chiefs-Raiders game.
0: Yeah.
1: Both these teams 3-0. Should be a fun one to watch, and definitely cheering for Kirk Cousins. Everybody, thank you so much for tuning in. Really do appreciate it. Stay tuned. Countdown to kickoff coming your way next right here on Fox Sports Radio. We are Fox
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20: Ezekiel 25:17. The path of the righteous man is beset on all sides by the iniquities of the selfish and the tyranny of evil men. Blessed is he who in the name of charity and goodwill shepherds the weak through the valley of darkness, for he is truly his brother's keeper and the finder of lost children. And I will strike down upon thee with great vengeance and furious anger those who attempt to poison and destroy my brothers. And you will know my name is the Lord when I lay my vengeance upon thee.

0: is a funny game. National Football League is back in Europe. And unless my eyes are deceiving me, and they often do, I see a former Gopher quarterback, Callie McManus, under center, slinging the ball around because the Washington Commanders starter did not play again. And their backup, their capable backup, Marcus Mariota, he's injured. Is that right?
1: That's correct.
0: So it's Ethan, I think, is his first name, if I'm not mistaken. Callie McManus. We talked about this during the fair, how excited they seem to be in Washington. It's the most volatile part of pro football, or football, I guess you could say. It doesn't even have to be pro. We are almost religious about this game, more than any other sport, right? Certainly in the case of pro football. And yet there's a decent chance that we're going to have to watch a game in which a, not second string, but a third string quarterback is out there. Bears did it a week ago, and it worked out well for them with our guy, Case Keenum. But in what other sport could you be go that far down the totem pole, so to speak, and people will still watch, be utterly and completely fascinated by, rip, or praise, whatever the case may be? Any other sport, it's like, well, you're down to, you've lost your first three pitchers. Why am I even going to bother? But we love pro football so much that we accept the risk that is attached with playing this brutal, brutal game. It's Washington, I think, versus Indianapolis. And I believe our guy, Danny Dimes, had an early fumble. I didn't see it. Were you watching at that point, Brett Blakemore?
1: I was running Gopher stuff.
0: Okay.
1: But yes.
0: And so Washington's up early in that game as a result of the fumble. I'm still not accustomed. I don't know how many years we've been playing in Europe. It still doesn't feel natural to me to start watching football this early. Now, if it's your team, you're going to do it. But just, what time does the game start? Like 8:30?
1: 8:30
0: Central time? It doesn't feel right to me. You love it, though, because you love football.
1: More football, the better.
0: You love it. If the Packers aren't playing the game, you're still into it. I'm a big, give me noon games. Give me, well, in the case of the Vikings, another 3:05 game. Give me the 3:25 games. The games in Europe, I still, for whatever reason, I know why we're doing it, but it just doesn't, I've never, for some reason, felt comfortable with it. What this does mean, though, because of the late Viking start again, is we've got a two-hour sermons today. We're on until 11 o'clock this morning. Worst-case scenario, 1 to 3?
1: 11 to 1.
0: 11 to 1, I should say, yes. 1 to 3 would be pregame. Yes, 11 to 1 just for fun. And then the Vikings football Sunday.
1: Oh, there's the fumble.
0: We'll start. Was that the fumble? Was he hit, or did he just lose it?
1: He was hit, but yeah. he probably could have held on to that.
0: Probably could have held on. It was not Danny Dimes at his strongest. So it's 6-0. They must have muffed the extra point. Or is Washington one of those funky teams? Oh, it is two field goals. Mm-hmm. Oh, I apologize. I thought maybe they got a touchdown off of it. So two early field goals late in the first quarter. Two-hour edition of sermons means we have time to cover a lot, and we're going to try to do that. We will certainly preview what's left to preview of Vikings, Miami Dolphins. As I mentioned, a 3:05 start today. And I feel like we've almost analyzed it to death. And the conclusion most people have reached is that this game is close to loser proof, even among some of the media jackals, as dangerous a proposition as that can be based on our history. But we'll get back into that. There's the hottest team in hockey, home ice victory over the Boston Bruins?
1: It was.
0: And they got the early first goal.
1: They did.
0: And then we never looked back.
1: For the whole, I'd even argue most of the first period, it felt like a listless February game against the Ducks at home. They just got nothing going. Ryan Hartman had a pissed off interview with Kevin Gore in the first intermission.
0: Yeah.
1: And from the second and third,
0: dominance.
1: All wild.
0: Yeah, all wild. Yep. So Kaprizov gets two goals. One was an empty netter, I believe.
1: It was.
0: And is it officially Shabanov or Shabanov? I think it should be Shabanov, but I don't know what it is. Has
1: That's
0: it been
1: my
0: determined?
1: Understanding. Shabanov.
0: Shabanov sounds better.
1: Yeah.
0: So I'd stick to Shabanov, but we've seen pronunciations change, right? Evolve. He set up the first Kaprizov goal, did he not?
1: He did.
0: He's starting to grow on you, Shabanov?
1: Zuccarello Jr.
0: There you, that's the hope, right? That's what you're looking for. Does he go north-south enough, or is he still? Is he also too east-west?
1: Tell you what, he's got a lot of speed. He jumps out on the page. He can skate well.
0: Speed is helpful in the National Hockey League, mm-hmm. The fan has learned. So there'll be not only wild conversation with us and Brett Blakemore, Russo Radio is going to join us at the top of the 10 o'clock hour. We have not really had... This past week was so busy and so full, we did not have Russo on during the week, so I'm glad we're having him on today to essentially still preview the National Hockey League 2026 season for your Minnesota Wild. Russo is scheduled for 10:02 today. Eventually, we will get the Bradshaw and Brian KFAN toxic text line rebooted, 64686, at one point or another during the program. Another massive day as well in college football. A couple of national stories before we get to the big one locally. Don't know how much you heard about it, but there's a couple of great Ivy League stories, including the performance by Yale quarterback Dante Reno. Do you know this, the backstory here? It's a good story, which we don't cover a lot of Ivy League football here, but we will today, and that's just one of two stories out of the Ivy League that might be worthy of consideration or conversation today as well. The there was hope that the upper Midwest representatives of the Big Ten could continue to stand tall, plant the flag, so to speak, as it did a week ago, right? And the good news is the Wisconsin Badgers continue to fly that flag with another impressive victory. The Golden Gophers continue to plant that flag with an impressive home victory over the, I don't even know what to say about the Michigan Wolverines right now. We'll get into that more in a minute. Their quarterback is paid $7 million a year. Underwood, my God.
1: Didn't look like it.
0: I had a nice text exchange with Glenn Mason on that. But that's not the Gophers' fault. Gophers played him and outplayed him and dominated him when it counted. The bad news is Upper Midwest, Iowa had the toughest challenge, obviously. They had to play Ohio State, even though that was in Iowa City, I think. And they were not close to being able to compete against them. So two out of the three teams do exactly not what they're supposed to do, but what they need to do to continue to plant the flag that they need to be taken seriously. Let's start in more detail with the Gophers, as I said. The most impressive stat for me, to me, the story, both weeks, last week against Washington and this week against a very mediocre Michigan offense, the Gophers did exactly what you're looking for them to do. Dominate defensively at the line of scrimmage. If I have these stats right, and I rarely do, over our last two victories, an impressive win at Washington that didn't look fluky, and an impressive win against Michigan that also didn't look fluky, we totaled, between those two games, 10 sacks and 4 interceptions. That's how you win football games. And that's how you win football games even on occasion this time out when your quarterback... Your good quarterback was not very good. 2 interceptions. 1 was a pick 6. I didn't feel like he was on his game much at all. But at some point, if you keep getting the ball via takeaway, you're almost obligated to finish the job, which ultimately on one drive, the Minnesota offense did exactly that. So I had via X a lot of people... Well, are you going to give this team any credit? I gave the team a lot of credit. If anybody bothered listening to the show a week ago, heard. I have no difficulty doing that. And one of the big mantras last week was, with this victory, you've reopened the door to the possibility that casual fans are going to pay attention to you a little bit. In other words, they're saying, huh, well, didn't see this coming, but they got it done. Now, what are they going to do with this opportunity? Got a game against Michigan. Obviously, a pedigree school, not a top 25 team. That's becoming clearer by the week. But a pedigreed school that you never apologize for beating, and you got them at home, and you got a big national TV presence. What are you going to do with the opportunity? If you want to be taken seriously, you seize it. And that's exactly what the Gophers did. They finally did what we've been asking them to do for quite some time. Now, the key is also sustaining it. And here's the thing. Next, we're 2-0 in the Big Ten. We don't start 2-0 in the Big Ten very often. Whether it's the new Big Ten conference standings or the old Big Ten, what was it, the Big Ten West? What were we called back in the day? Standings. And I think we play Purdue next. Now, Purdue did beat Illinois, but that's a winnable game. You could get to the bye 3-0 in the Big Ten. And then is Iowa the return game? Will you double-check their schedule? Who we play after the bye? I think it's Iowa.
1: That is correct. Iowa at home.
0: And there again, a great opportunity. So you're in you've opened your window. That's a good thing. I'm not going to rip that. I'm not. I have no problem praising performance. But that's what you have to do. And that's what, frankly, they haven't done. Now, the question is, how is it sustainable? Can they sustain it? What I think, again, is the most encouraging aspect of the last couple of games is the defense, as I said. Now, the advantage I think they had this week is I honestly need someone to explain to me, based on what I've seen and what I saw again yesterday, how presumably smart talent evaluators could look at Underwood and evaluate him as a viable quarterback. Not a runner, because he can run. A viable quarterback. It strains credulity for me to believe that that is indeed the that people did that. $7 million. But that's the reality, and that's what Michigan's going to have to deal with from this point moving forward. But what I like is, if you have somebody who's vulnerable, rattle him. If you have somebody who's vulnerable and too deliberate, almost too cautious at times, not making quick decisions, take advantage of it. And that's what, all over, like I said, secondary aggressive, good pressure again. Not as many sacks as we had against Washington. But nevertheless, I thought a very impressive back-to-back performance by the defense that has set the tone and has made other things seem more possible. Let me also try this. So during the game, this is an example of how X is probably not worth the trouble. I'm like a lot of people watching the game. I don't have the timestamp, but I'm pretty sure I tweeted the following in the second half. I thought it might have still been the third quarter. It's possible it was early fourth. And here's what I sent out. If you can't beat this Michigan team, ... Now, the problem with X is what? Well, there's many. Here's one. Often, there were a lot of people clearly who didn't see the tweet until after the game, or it wasn't brought to their attention until after the game. So the assumption, I think, is then made, I waited until the game was over to say, if you can't beat Michigan, to attempt to further disparage it. So you then lose your mind. Because if you don't understand X, you don't think, well, when was that actually issued? Because here's my challenge to even the most ardent Gopher supporters out there, and we know some of you are out there. Here's my challenge. As the game is still going and nothing is determined, and you're watching especially the third quarter when Michigan literally has no chance to do anything offensively because they never have the ball because they keep turning it over, then there was the muff punt first. At that moment, I defy you to tell me that you didn't feel the same way as what I tweeted. That you, through your mind, was going, my God, we're never going to have a better chance to beat Michigan at home. If you can't beat this Michigan, I defy you to tell me. Now, you may want, no, you're not going to want to admit it after they won it. I get that. And there weren't that many people all that brave at the time I sent the tweet out of saying, well, what do you think of your team now? They conveniently waited until the game was over. But to me, that's just an honest emotion saying, you got a great chance here. You're playing well enough, probably, but you're playing a team that is waiting to be beaten. So I will gladly, I guess, encourage honest responses to what, again, most people were thinking. Doesn't even have to be a rip, but to say, you got a great, this is a great opportunity here, man. And part of it was, it's this Michigan team, but it was what this Michigan team was doing. Now you can say, well, the Gopher defense had something to do with that. Don't deny that. Defensively, there's no question. Pressure had something to do with it. Wasn't all of it. Some of it was just horrific decision-making and accuracy issues as well. But I honestly think we always assume that if we see a tweet, it must have been written at the time that you first saw it, which indicates something very different than what the emotion might have been at the point where that's where, you know, the stupidity of the frozen cold take thing is that. I mean, how many times have even the most ardent of fans, when things are going bad early in a game, how many times have fans go, this is ridiculous? And then they come back and win the game and people go, well, how do you feel about your ridiculousness now? Well, the truth of the matter is most people's emotion was the same. Because that's a snap, that's a moment in time, that's a snapshot. And so, as much as I don't expect people to pay attention to this or remember it or adhere to it, don't assume that the moment you read a tweet, if it happens to be after the game, is necessarily the time when the individual issued that particular tweet. Bradshaw and Brian Kafin, text line 64686, and we'll get to some of those a little bit later in the broadcast. So as I mentioned, I probably need to you have the Gopher schedule still up?
1: I do.
0: Okay. So we play at Purdue next, correct?
1: Yes. October 10th.
0: That's it. And then we have our bye.
1: Mm-hmm.
0: Then we host Iowa.
1: Correct.
0: Is that time set yet?
1: It says TBD.
0: Yeah. October probably going to be big now.
1: I think. Or will it be?
0: Or will it be? Yeah.
1: With Iowa losing?
0: Iowa. Well, but if Iowa's only losses to Ohio State, I don't think they're going to be penalized too much by that. So after Iowa, then what?
1: After Iowa, you go to the home of Dan Barrero and Dave Sinek.
0: Oh, the Hoosiers, yeah. Oh, that's Halloween, right?
1: Yes. 31st. So that's October 31st.
0: Yeah.
1: Then you host UCLA.
0: Okay.
1: November 7th.
0: All right.
1: You go to a vulnerable Penn State. Tough place to play.
0: It is. It can be.
1: But it's not Penn State of old anymore.
0: Doesn't seem to be.
1: Then apparently a red-hot Northwestern at home, November 21st. And then you go to Madison to close out against the Sconnies. So Purdue, Iowa, Indiana, UCLA, Penn State, Northwestern, Wisconsin.
0: All right. Well, it does. Yeah, there's some challenges there. But again,
1: it looks inviting to me.
0: The opportunity has been opened in part because Garcia and I talked about this, I think, before the season. And what we identified early was, again, because you kind of set the tone. We paid the most attention to Washington and Michigan. Those are the two games. Not because we knew all that much about how good or, mediocre or overrated either of those teams might be, but more because they're Big Ten opponents. They're legitimate opponents, if nothing else, in terms of their pedigree. And you've got the second game at home, which was the game played on Saturday, as here's your window. Every year, how many years in a row have we talked about this? There's been a window of opportunity, a couple of games, maybe one, two, or three, where you go, here's your chance, not to get the hard course, because allegedly the hard course are always with you, but in a major metropolitan city, what you need is, you need to bring in people who kind of float, You know, they love the Vikings, and then after that, they're looking. They're looking. Well, where else do I want to spend my time, you know, and my emotion? What be? Well, maybe the Wild early. Supposed to be the Lynx this year, but they're already, you know, one and done. Well, could it be the Gophers? Gopher football? Well, let's see. I mean, last year they did nothing with any of those opportunities and weren't even competitive in any of those games. So let's see what they can do. And we identified this is the two-game stretch. And they've passed with flying colors these two first, these two good opportunities to sort of have casual guy go, hey, well, I mean, I'm not going to necessarily, you know, book a flight to Indy for the Big Ten title game, but interesting. What you're looking for. And for people who are assuming I was going to lecture, I was going to be among those old-timers lecturing about storming the field, you and I have talked about this. I've given up that. I've abdicated my responsibility in that battle years ago. The curve.

0: team or a terrible team, but you won the game late with an incredible play.
1: Have we checked on Pat Kessler's status? Well, Kessler, almost certainly he was out there.
0: I would be. Well, here's the. He's old though, and he's hobbling a little bit. So,
1: no one likes the Gophers more.
0: No, but
1: than Pat Kessler.
0: I'm. You know, but I always get concerned. I don't want him to get hurt. I don't want to see Kessler trampled. He's back in the public arena again. Correct.
1: Think about it.
0: But maybe there were people in our audience who saw Kessler. 64686 Bradshaw and Bryant. KFAN text line. So now, right now, you've got two football teams that are in the mix. You've got the Saturday team, generally, Saturday games, although now we play different days of the week. And you have the Sunday team. In the case of the Sunday team, which we're going to discuss soon as well, there's, I think, legitimate question marks despite the 3-0 start. But what they've established is their defense is very good already. And now we're finally seeing signs. By the way, Mississippi State finally was humbled. I think they gave up, 55 to Alabama? They gave up a bunch of points to Alabama. That was at home. But I think to a certain extent, we have, sort of applied the salve to all the wounds related to that performance, which was awful here, by the last 2 weeks. The door has been open. We said a couple weeks ago, I got ripped for too much positivity on this. I can't win. I'm either too positive or too negative, that the door had opened to the NFC North for the Minnesota Vikings on the basis of performance early, in terms of record, defense, special teams, and some problematic aspects within the division. Your team in free fall, at least for the moment. The Lions looking like they have maybe the worst defense in football history. And then the Bears, presumably, without their starting quarterback for a number of weeks. Now, admittedly, I didn't see Case Keenum and the Bears' victory over the Eagles coming. So that's why they still play the games. But in another sense, I think the Saturday team has opened the door a little bit to relevance, worth watching, worth paying attention to. Where might this thing go? Let's get our first pause in. Puck Talk coming up, as I said, at 10 o'clock today. Our first chance to talk to Russo or to sort of officially preview the season that has now already begun with a couple of victories. We'll get into a little more detail on that, too, with Brett Blakemore. And as I mentioned, try to get to a little more detail on Vikings versus the Miami Dolphins. Don't go away.
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3: Bright sunshine expected today with daytime highs approaching 64. Northwesterly winds 8 to 15 miles per hour. Clear skies again tonight. Lows dip down to about 42. Daytime highs approaching 65 tomorrow. Bright sunshine expected. Bright sunshine expected Tuesday with daytime highs approaching 72. 69 Wednesday. From the Weatherology Weather Center, I'm meteorologist Paul Trombley on 99.3 The Fan, Winona. 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
6: Get to some texts. Bradshaw and Bryant, KFAN text line on fire, as is usual. Mike from Plymouth raises a good point that maybe there's been some stuff said or written about this that I've missed. And I guess it falls under the classification of all's well that ends well. But Mike writes, I'm surprised that nobody's talking about the fumbled knee down on the last play of the game that could have turned into a Herm Edwards miracle at the Meadowlands. Were you watching then? Do you know the play I'm talking about?
18: I don't think so.
6: The last play, they're trying to do one more kneel down. And it looks as if they didn't make a huge deal of it on the broadcast. I don't even know if they did a replay of it because it was the last play and then you're in the celebration mode. It looked like it got snapped or fumbled and there was a scrum.
18: I did see this, yes.
6: For the ball. And again, because nothing happened, no big deal. But can you... I haven't heard an explanation or what exactly took place and whether we were actually in danger of giving up the football, because change of possession, the clock stops, right? If and then what are the odds that Underwood's going to do anything with it based on his passing acumen? But then again, he did have the Hail Mary in the game where they stole the game over Western Michigan. But that was rather scary as it happened. It went away really fast.
18: Yeah, it was weird that they were using their timeouts. I was like, this game's over. Like,
6: yeah.
18: I didn't think it was mathematically, but it almost paid off. Had that, must snap really cost a go over.
6: So
18: it ended up not.
6: Yeah, because the first timeout they used when Michigan was out of downs, right? Was that because we were celebrating so hard? PJ didn't think we'd have time to get in formation. It was very strange. You're right. The whole thing was a little odd. Down the stretch.
18: They're already ready to storm the field.
6: I guess that's probably what it is. Rose Bowl guys checking in. How do you think Rose Bowl guys feeling?
18: Probably on top of the world would be my guess.
6: That jump from row one to the field is much bigger than people think. People have broken their ankles and legs storming the field. That's from Rose Bowl guy. I thought there was a... Well, I guess you don't want to wait for the stairs because it's crowded. What else do we have here? Laquan Treadwell is on the field for Indy. Our old friend Laquan Treadwell. Dan, as a Minnesota sports survivor, the PTSD of epic collapse has caused me to always see how any game in any Minnesota sport can be Minnesota'd. Finding a way to lose a game that clearly was in hand. Yesterday's game was won by the defense. Conservative play that led to the field goals was my cue that the Gophers would lose. Glad they won, but waiting for the other shoe to drop. That's Daryl checking in from Bloomington, Minnesota.
18: Real quick, speaking of the game.
6: Yes, go ahead.
18: That's going on right now in London. Do you want to hear how the touchdown sounded in jolly old London town?
6: Why not? Let's listen.
19: They bring Warren into the left fullback position. Daniel Jones under center. They give it to Jonathan Taylor, who stepped into the game, bounces it out to the left. Jonathan Taylor doing what he does in these international games, taking it to the house. Touchdown, Indianapolis Colts. Easy as you like for the star tailback, bouncing off the left of the line and into open space, open territory, and more importantly, into the end zone for the touchdown.
6: Open space and open territory. That sounds like a soccer announcer.
18: Easy as you like.
6: Now, do we know who that individual... Very well done. Do we know who he is? Is he a famous soccer broadcaster?
18: I didn't recognize the name.
6: It didn't ring a bell. The voice didn't necessarily come to you. Yeah, that was a nice touch. Now, that, by the way, that broadcast can be heard on the Plus, right?
18: That is correct.
6: If you're interested in Washington versus the Colts. Colts up 7-6 very late. In the second quarter, that was very nicely played. I didn't see this either. This is from Eric in Circle Pines. Dan, did you see the prominent bumper to bumper ode that made it onto the Fox Big Noon kickoff? Someone had a sign that read, "Sign stealing time, stealing Bryce, underwhelming Gopher." Oh no, I'm doing this. Let me start over. It's written in a way that's hard for me. sign stealing, time stealing, Bryce underwhelming, Gophers in five. Nicely played. That's very good. And Underwood was quite underwhelming. There's not any question about that. Let me get to a couple more texts. Don't forget, we got Russo Radio coming up at the top of the hour. What about, I thought Garzy said there was a chance that PJ was going to bring the little brown jug into studio. That dream.
18: Well, that would have been nice.
6: That would have been unbelievable.
18: Would he have poured all the water on himself like he did in the locker room?
6: Would you, how, are you a sanitation freak? Like, would you be willing to drink from the jug?
18: Yeah.
6: I think I would,
18: yeah,
6: too.
18: Yeah, probably.
6: What could possibly go wrong, right? I mean, come on.
18: Just get a little sick a couple days.
6: Well, yeah, it's nothing. There's nothing, you know, nothing that controversial about that. When Dan's talking about the inefficiency and accuracy of the QB, that can absolutely be a byproduct of the defense. Yes, that's fair. That's part of what can make a quarterback look inept or look mediocre or look ordinary. I think if you're honest, you just say, because there's been a lot of, Underwood's become very polarizing. Now I didn't watch much of the Iowa game, but I'm told he had some very good moments in that game. He just strikes me. We'll talk with Glenn Mason about this Wednesday because he was at the game, and he had the same reaction I had, which was he looked awful across the board. He just looks like a runner to me, and that's fine, but that's not really how you can, I think, play the position. Now, in his defense, he doesn't have one of the advantages that J.J. McCarthy had, right? Connor Stallions on the sidelines. So we have to factor that in. And fairness, that has to be part of the conversation. Is the story out of New York true that the Giants have hired Connor Stallions as a consultant?
18: That'd be brilliant.
6: That'd be unbelievable is what it would be. All right, let's do this. Let's make this the top of the hour pause to stay somewhat on time. If you have hockey questions early, and I have a bunch already. Russo Radio is scheduled. 64686, Bradshaw and Brian, KFAN text line. Vikings, is it loser-proof? Gophers, is there nothing stopping us now? Whatever else is on your mind. A couple of Ivy League feel-good stories. One related to a tragedy turned into a feel-good, which will also be a part of the discussion in hour number two.
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6: At least to this point, Miami Dolphins, though it's been pointed out by a number of people, look at their early schedule. They've played nothing but undefeateds. Now you can say they've contributed to that undefeatedness, but nevertheless, their schedule has been very meaty early in the season. Hour two, after plenty of football conversation in the first hour, begins with some puck talk. Russo Radio, kind enough to join us via the Connecticut Water Systems hotline. How are you, sir?
10: I'm great, man. Brett Blakemore saving the day as usual.
6: He's a technological wizard.
10: I know. There's no way that Faulness or Guardsy or Nordo could have figured this out. Maybe Brandon.
6: Possibly.
10: Yeah, it's been like 3 months. I haven't been able to use the OnSip, and I said that to Brett, and he goes, oh, I could fix that. And then he sent me a new link, and here we go. I'm back on.
6: I didn't realize it went back that far. I just thought it was a little emergency today. That is impressive.
10: No. It's been, all of a sudden my link stopped working. I thought I'd been banned from the fan, and then, but no, Brett fixed it.
6: Just a couple, and it didn't even take long, it doesn't sound
10: no,
6: like.
10: No, it took like a second.
6: What a magician.
10: Crazy.
6: What a wizard. Yeah. It's unbelievable.
10: You gotta make sure Guardsy knows this, because he and I have been dealing with this for like months.
6: Okay, that's good to know. Yeah, that's absolutely good. That's outstanding. We're at two games into the season, I believe. Give me, in that very short period of time, just two games, the most tantalizing or interesting thing you have seen related to your favorite hockey team, the Minnesota Wild.
10: You know, they're just playing like a really almost like methodical business-like type of hockey game right now.
6: I love that.
10: They're playing north. It hasn't been, I wouldn't say the most exciting of games, but it's how you have to win in today's game. Now Boston was tired last night. Boston really controlled a lot of the first period. And then you could just see with 5 minutes left in the first period, their legs sort of started to disappear. And I think a lot of it, you got to really credit Jesper Valstedt. If he gives up that second goal, who knows the way that game could have gone. But I think that Boston put so much energy in the first period that after playing the night before, they sort of, fell to the wayside. And then, in Nashville didn't play really well the first game, but I give the Wild again a lot of credit. They just played a really solid defensive game. And you saw Nashville last night recovered and beat Dallas, pretty handily. So, right now they're playing well. They're getting great contributions up and down their lineup. Their fourth line's been outstanding. Brett's favorite player, Marcus Foligno, has been solid. Quinn Hughes and Jared Spurgeon have been great. I've been really impressed with Olli Maatta and Jonas Brodin. It's so handy to have a guy like Jonas Brodin that could just, Brock Faber's out, you throw him on the right side, even though he's a left shot defenseman. And Valstedt's been outstanding. So, there've been just really impressive victories so far, and now a tough road trip coming up to Buffalo, Tampa Bay, and Florida, which I'll be on.
6: What do we know, or have you learned on the Faber story? I mean, you hear, fractured skull, and you go, my God. Above and beyond that, I mean, I guess there's some sensitivity in terms of it's a medical issue, and I don't know how much the team discloses in terms of detail, in terms of time frame, and all that kind of good stuff, but give us your best shot at what we know and what we need to pay attention to.
10: Yeah, the team hasn't given any details other than no timeline right now. And obviously, this is an injury that's not typical of hockey, and there's a lot of things that go into it with the brain besides just the bone healing. And so, I don't think they want to put any pressure on him. I thought it was it was telling last night that he couldn't be at the game. That they couldn't introduce him because obviously, you have an injury like this just a week ago. Putting him in a loud building with a bunch of streaming lights probably isn't the smartest thing to do. So this isn't just he cracked a bone. There was a lot of stuff that was very scary behind the scenes that they haven't disclosed and that I don't feel comfortable disclosing unless it's on the record. But there was a lot of scary stuff that I just think that now there is a return to play protocol that goes beyond just the broken bone healing. They are going to, as Bill Guerin said when he announced the injury to us, they're going to let the doctors, the neurosurgeon, the neurologist really determine where they go from here. So I don't think they want to give a timeline and put any sort of pressure on Brock to get back. I think they just want him. I think they're thankful that he is, going to be okay. And then it's just a matter of, when he's able to, put himself in a position where he could just do some light exercise and then eventually a return to play, process that a lot of players have to go through.
6: I don't know how deeply you've dug onto this issue. I one of those pieces you had, you certainly, I remember you asking the question, I think, to Guerin, and he kind of hemmed and hawed around it. How does a player with what ends up being that kind of injury end up, back on the ice for at least one or two shifts after a delay? Now, I know you can't always know everything in real time, but how do we have any explanation on that? How concerning?
10: Yeah, I think that what Guerin said is that he really showed no signs of this type of trauma. I guess my only thing is that, it's an exhibition game.
6: Yeah,
10: he just got a puck to the head, take him off the bench and save him from himself. Brock is a proud player. A lot of players just want to go on the ice. They're hockey players. They just went through a week of watching Caleb Williams, get run through the ringer because of his reaction to the game, the injury that he sustained against the Vikings. And I don't think any professional athlete wants that type of scrutiny. And so Brock, if you saw when he went to the bench, he went to the far end of the bench as far from the tunnel as possible. You could see on the replay that Spurgeon went up to him to really check to make sure he was okay. And then next thing you know, right after the TV timeout, his, you know, he's called and he goes right back out there and played three more shifts. And luckily, whatever happened in the locker room, they got him off the ice between periods. But you're right. I think they felt like he really showed no signs of a serious injury. But sometimes in a game like that, to me, like I would love to know just where the concussion spotter is. I mean, the guy took a puck to the head.
6: Mm-hmm.
10: You know, why is he just even allowed to get back on the ice? Thank God. You know, he's okay, because it could have been a very dangerous situation if he gotten hit again in that area. And luckily they say he's going to be okay. You know, I did text with him a little bit the other day, and I think on the mend.
6: For the hockey casuals, let those folks know, maybe all of us really, who is, I think it's pronounced Shabanov.
10: Yeah.
6: Who is he? Where did he come from? And you know, what is fair to expect from him?
10: Yeah, I mean, he was a KHL stud. The Wild tried to sign him as a European free agent a couple years ago. He chose the Islanders. I think one big reason why he chose the Islanders is that his agent's based there, and his agent has a lot of people that kind of work for him that are based there that could help him sort of get used to the culture of the National Hockey League. Obviously, the Islanders have a couple Russians as well, and I think that was a big reason why he chose there. But he really never got a great opportunity. I can't say that I know exactly why, but eventually, you know, he suffered an injury there. He became a bottom six forward there, which is definitely not his skill set. And eventually he wound up being a healthy scratch for a lot of lineups. So, you know, a lot of the year just didn't sort of, you know, adjust to a Patrick Waugh type game before Patrick lost his job. And he essentially asked to be traded. His agent is Kirill Kaprizov's agent, and really, you know, hand delivered him to the Wild because the Wild had so much interest in him coming out of the KHL. And what the Wild have basically done, and John Hines said this before the season, and Bill Guerin alluded to it when they signed him back in July, is that if they were going to have a Max Shabanov on the team, you couldn't put him in a bottom six role, that he needed to play with good players. And so right from the start of the camp, he got his first opportunity with Kirill Kaprizov, and they haven't really been broken up at all since. Kirill has been a mentor to him. It's kind of cool. Yurov is from the same hometown. So they're the three of them have been playing together now two games and for a lot of training camp. And so he's very skilled. He's very smart. You know, it's really unfair to him to say that he was acquired to be a younger, cheaper Matt Zuccarello, because Zuccarello has been such a great pro for a long time and has produced a lot of points in the National Hockey League. But if he continues to make passes the way that he did on the Kaprizov power play goal last night, it's going to be hard to avoid those type of, comparisons. And so he's got some, not just skill, smarts, and speed, but he also, for a 5'9", 5'10 guy, he is not scared to go into the corners. He has a lot of that Kirill Kaprizov in him. And it's not shocking, because he really studied a lot of Kirill Kaprizov when he was in the KHL on video. And so, now it looks like he has a chance to be a really good player. And if he does, man, the Wild got themselves a really, fortunate type of player this offseason, because I don't think there were a lot of teams that were going after him.
6: It sounds like your guy, is it Paul Bissonnette, the TNT analyst, former NHLer, mm-hmm. Annoyed him by predicting, I don't know if it was a flat-out prediction or a hint, that the Wild will not make the playoffs. So
10: yeah.
6: Tell me about that. I mean, because I think most people are going, wait a minute now, we're going for it this year. We got a lot more of the pieces in place. We may try to add another player. And then you got a respected commentator saying, they're not even going to make the postseason. What do you make of all of that?
10: Well, I mean, when you say that he annoyed Billy for that prediction, he annoyed Billy the way that you annoy Billy, quote unquote. You know
6: yes,
10: what I mean?
6: Right,
10: like,
6: yes.
10: it's a shtick.
6: Yes.
10: I mean, Billy and Paul Bissonnette are friends. They go after each other. They play, I've seen them hang out. You know, I remember one of Billy's first years in the National in the Minnesota Wild organization. I was on my way to the game, and Bissonnette came over to the hotel in Glendale, Arizona, to come say hi and hang out with Billy for a while. So they're buddies. To me, it's as simple as, I didn't actually watch the Spit and Chicklets episodes to hear everything that he said, but to me, it's as simple as we all have to predict 16 out of 32 teams to make the playoffs, and he's just choosing not to pick the Wild. So I didn't take anything any offense to it, and I really don't think Billy did. I think Billy went on Spit and Chicklets the other day, and they had a fun back and forth the way that Billy has a fun back and forth with you, and you give him a hard time. So I think that that he's just looking at the team. Like, I think all of us that look at the Wild team this year on paper compared to the team last year were saying, did they actually get better this offseason or did they take a step back?
6: Right.
10: And so I think that's what Biz was doing. And I have a lot of respect for Biz and his knowledge of the game too. Like, I think he just does a fabulous job in TNT. So I didn't take offense to it. And I thought it was actually a fun back and forth.
6: My question to you is, does that indicate though that the balance here is that delicate that now, as you said, some of it, and because Louis talked about this, his concern about production loss that he says has to be replaced. Production is production. But again, there's still something counterintuitive when we talk as big as we tend to about where this team might be headed or where it is to say, my God, I mean, they're it's a debatable issue, a discussion to have into whether they're even going to make the postseason. That to me was the bigger question. Is the balance that is this team that delicately put together right now?
10: Well, I think it's more the fact that you know, when you have Matt Zuccarello, Vladimir Tarasenko, and Marcus Johansson, they're known quantities.
6: Right.
10: You know you're getting 150 points out of them. When you replace them with Max Shabanov, you know, Danila Yurov, Bobby Brink, they're unknown quantities. It's a wing and a prayer. You're hoping that they become the players that the Wild hope to produce. I think that Shabanov has shown some really good signs. I think Yurov has been really good in the first two games. And I think Bobby Brink has been outstanding in the first two games. So as long as they continue to be, you know, the players that the Wild are hoping and have an impact on this lineup, I think the Wild are going to be a better team than maybe a lot of us thought. The other thing that I think that we did forget is that after the Wild didn't sign Anders Lee, they went out the next day and made a really good trade for Blake Coleman and Olli Maatta. These are two savvy pros. Two consecutive two-time Stanley Cup champions, one with Pittsburgh, one with Tampa Bay. And they are just, I mean, look at what Blake Coleman has already done for this lineup. I mean, just watch him, that incredible goal that he scored in Nashville the other night, how good he is on the penalty kill. He's so smart in everything he does on the PK if you watch him, and you could see why he's been such a penalty kill stud throughout his career in the NHL. And same thing with Olli Maatta. Like, Maatta has been great the first two games. And I'll be honest, like, I used to like Maatta a lot early in his career. And I just think the last three or four years, he really didn't impress me in Calgary and Detroit and Utah. Well, if what we've seen the first two games from Olli Maatta continues, he's going to be just a really good addition to this lineup. And they got him for another year, where Blake Coleman, they're going to have to try to re-sign, which I think, you know, with how good this team is, how well he fits on this team, the fact that his brother lives here in the Twin Cities, it probably is going to be something where the Wild are going to be able to re-sign him if they want to. You know, look, I don't want to get too bullish after two games against one tired Boston team and a mediocre Nashville team. But I still think that right now the signs that we're seeing are really positive. Just the way that Shabanov has played, the way that Yurov has played, Brink, Coleman, Maatta, and these guys have fit in.
6: At Buffalo next, is that right? Is that Tuesday?
10: Yep.
6: That's what I thought. We're chatting, obviously, with Russo Radio, and that'll be your next Minnesota Wild broadcast here on The Fan in two evenings. Let me get to a few texts, including this one from 715 Guy. Will you ask Russo about the Wild's messy TV situation? Executives have called out Comcast and others in an article he posted on The Athletic. What's that all about?
10: And a Comcast executive just reached out to me and is now going back at him. So, my morning, this is not what I wanted to do on my Sunday morning. I was so excited when Brett Blakemore texted me and reminded me that I had to go on The Fan because it got me off the phone. Comcast isn't happy with the story that I wrote today. The Wild are not happy with Comcast. And, you know, look, I think the Wild feel a little guilty here because all summer long they've been telling everybody that they're going with this linear option and that if you're a Comcast customer, nothing's going to change. Well, here we are two games in the season and they're going after Comcast, but they're not going after DirecTV, who also doesn't have a carriage deal done with the National Hockey League yet. Why? Because apparently talks have been really positive behind the scenes and they really think that it's close to getting done. But Comcast, they don't know where it's going right now. And so the issue is that the Wild say that when, you know, FanDuel went under and dark, that fans were paying a regional rights fee and now they're still paying that rights fee. the Twins they're paying, and they want to put the Wild on a second tier. Now, the Comcast executive that I just talked to disputed that. And I did confirm this with a friend of mine that has Comcast right now, is that he said that when FanDuel went dark, this is the executive now, mm-hmm. that fans got a credit for their regional rights fee. And I called my friend up, and he said that's true, that he got a $15 credit almost immediately per month on his account for the RSN going dark. But then what happened is he has to pay now $15 a month for the Twins. And right now he's not paying anything for the Wild because the NHL and Comcast haven't finalized a deal yet. But he fully suspects that when that happens, that he's going to have to pay for the Wild. So right now the NHL is the one doing negotiating with Comcast. It's not done. Apparently it's been ugly because there's no way that Mitch Helgerson, the VP for the Wild yesterday, would have gone public with comments about the impasse if he didn't have permission from the National Hockey League. So right now that's just where it is. And I do feel bad for fans for myriad reasons. One, all of us now have to pay, like, you know, we have to have a gazillion different streaming services to watch all our favorite teams.
6: Yes.
10: Which is just so annoying. And all of us know, like, you know, like I'm on this next road trip. But when Joe Smith later this month is on the Wild trip out to Western Canada, and I want to watch the Wild on Prime, which I've now subscribed to, but now I want to change to ESPN Plus to watch all my other games. You know, you got to now back out of that, yes. Go with ESPN Plus. Even when you're ESPN Plus, if you're watching the Bruins and then you want to flip to the Lightning, you got to leave that game. Go. It's such a pain in the butt. Brutal. We all know it. And then you add in all these different expenses. Like, I've cut Comcast out of my life, but I'm probably paying double the price in 15 different apps now. Like, yes. It's just nuts. So I feel bad for fans, especially because, you know, look, we know Spectrum and Charter is actually a bigger company than Xfinity Comcast. But in this market, in the broadcast territory for the Wild, Spectrum probably has 25-30% of their market. Well, if you're a Comcast customer, that's mostly the Twin Cities. And so right now, the Minnesota Wild, who are located in the Twin Cities, can't be shown on a vast majority of of their market, because if you're an Xfinity customer. So right now, the only suggestion I have is if you're a DirecTV or Xfinity customer, you got to either, if you want to watch the Wild, you got to subscribe to Prime or Fubo. They both have 7-day free trials. It buys you a week and hope that these deals get done in the week. And then if it doesn't, maybe just buy the monthly plan until it gets done.
6: It is.
10: So that's.
6: No, I didn't mean to interrupt you, but
10: no.
6: What you articulate is so true. And we've talked about this a lot on the weekday show, that my assumption always is as all of this technology gets better, that it was going to be actually easier than ever to move from one game to another if you're a sports fan, right? And yet the opposite takes place here, because I'm in this mode all the time where I'm on DirecTV watching something, and then I gotta hit several buttons to get back to my Apple TV, to get to the Prime, whatever. And so I end up not flipping and getting my usual sports experience that a lot of us are accustomed to, because it's just too much of a pain in the butt.
10: Yeah, like I love ESPN Plus, but if you're watching it on TV, it's really a pain in the butt.
6: Yep.
10: If you're watching it on your computer, it's as simple as just clicking a button to change the game. But who wants to sit at their desk or with their laptop on their lap on a couch? You want to watch on TV. And what really stinks, again, is I'm a big hockey guy. That's all I do. So when the Wild are on the road, when Joe Smith's on that 5-game trip coming up, and I want to then flip to, you know, watch games on ESPN Plus, you got to now leave the Prime app so it's just, look, unfortunately we all just have to get used to it. It's the new world. Cables, you know, I mean, it's just the new world. Everything's streaming, and unfortunately it's super expensive, but that's the world we live in. You know, I filled up my tank last night for $120. everything's different these days.
6: I got some good text to wrap up with, including this one from Ed out of St. Paul. Will you ask Russo about the Detroit situation? It's toxic and getting booze, including for Larkin. Do we even need him now? Hottest team in puck, and we don't want to mess with the Ubuntu. That's Ed in St. Paul, perhaps overreacting to a 2-0 start.
10: Yeah, I love Dylan Larkin as a player, and I've I think I've told you this before. I sat next to him on a plane from Detroit to Montreal for the Four Nations, and ever since then he and I get along royally, and it's just like I love the guy. I would love to see him on this team, but unfortunately he made his bed here with requesting a trade. What I don't love is I felt awful for him the other night because he's a Detroit guy. He put 10 years into this organization. He's played 5 playoff games, and that's why probably he wants out of that situation. They boo the heck out of him. Again, he's got to eat it. But then 5 minutes into the game, they're screaming at Chris Illich to sell the team. They're chanting it throughout the game. So the fans are voicing essentially the frustration that Dylan Larkin is and why he wants out of that organization right now, because he doesn't want to see his career evaporate and he wants to go to a winner. And so, like, it's just a little contradict. Like, it,

0: on this with this high. Speaking of high technology.
1: Well, I almost texted you and told you that something came up, but I decided to fulfill my obligation because I don't want to be somebody that just doesn't show up for an interview, a la that columnist over at the Star Tribune that just decides, you know, if I'm in Vegas, I'm not coming on.
0: There's something still mysterious about the whole thing.
1: Yeah.
0: I, there's a piece of it. Maybe it could be an oral history at some point for The Athletic. I mean, you guys love your oral histories. Maybe there's going to be a need for that somewhere where, you know, the pressure's off and people are willing to be more honest about the whole thing.
1: Yeah, I think that's true because something something came up that day that that couldn't be brought up publicly, and we gotta get to the bottom.
0: It's rather intriguing. Thank you.
1: Yeah. See ya.
0: That's Russo Radio giving us a great half hour on your favorite hockey team. Let's get back to some football conversation when we return.
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3: Bright sunshine expected today with daytime highs approaching 64. Northwesterly winds 8 to 15 miles per hour. Clear skies again tonight. Lows dip down to about 42. Daytime highs approaching 65. Tomorrow, bright sunshine expected. Bright sunshine expected Tuesday with daytime highs approaching 72. 69 Wednesday. From the Weatherology Weather Center, I'm meteorologist Paul Trombley on 99.3 The Fan, Winona. 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
0: The Washington Commanders to within four of the Indianapolis Colts. The Colts lead 17-13, still more than 10 minutes to play in period number three. This is a London game today, in case you forgot. And it was a very sleepy first half game that now looks like it's getting kind of interesting. Kelly McManus, the third string Washington QB. Mariota started because Daniels was also not available because of that dislocated elbow. But then Mariota suffered, I think it's one of those, what's the good, if you're going to mess with a ligament, I think it's one of the better ligaments, but it was bad enough that he had to sit the rest of the game. So he when he went out, Kelly McManus came in, the former Gopher quarterback. So that game is ongoing. We've got football to discuss through much of our final segment of the broadcast. Want to get back to, I had challenged the Gopher fans to whether in their heart of hearts they were thinking any differently than I was when I sent out a tweet during the game, during the Michigan game, if you can't beat this Michigan team. Because I felt like at the time, this was during the time of the game where it not only felt like Minnesota should be ahead, it felt like Minnesota should be ahead more. Because of how well they were playing defensively, the opportunities they were getting, a muffed punt, which they had to settle for 3 points on that occasion. In fact, the first two turnovers, they had to settle for 3 points each. And that was the point of the tweet, which some people thought was sent out after the game, and it wasn't. Because it was the classic, well, this game's sitting there for you, man. Dude, you got to. And it's Michigan. It's not the Michigan. But it's Michigan. It's still the same school, even if it's not really the same program at this point. Here are some texts responding to that. This is from Marky Mark out of Brooklyn Park. Completely agree with you, your post about if you can't beat Michigan this year. However, that game was never in question. We are the best. I booked my tickets for Jan 1 in California for the Rose Bowl. Get it? Rose Bowl? R-O-W-W-W-S Bowl. Get it?
21: Uh-huh.
0: This is from another, this is from 612 guy. What you describe is exactly how I felt. This is our chance. 100%, Dan, I saw your tweet during the game from the stands and was so frustrated that we weren't up 24-0. What's the hardest game left for the Gophers? Can we go one or two losses? Will you call up the schedule again. The hardest game left... well, I'm just going
21: to
0: call
21: to
0: it.
21: To me, it's Indiana. That's first and foremost.
0: That's at Indiana as well.
21: Correct.
0: Correct.
21: Iowa is a toss-up of whether it's going to be tough or not.
0: Yeah, Iowa's Iowa, which means you can never count them in. You can never count them out.
21: But
0: right?
21: Like,
0: especially because they tend to know to win the kinds of games that we often lose.
21: But like even, I mean, I'm not a Captain Gopher, but Purdue next week, you can win that.
0: Yes, Purdue just beat Illinois at Illinois. Mm-hmm. That's a game. For, again, if you're going to take advantage and be, you want to be viewed as, oh, we're cut above what we usually are, then you win the game. You have to win that game.
21: Then Iowa, to me, is a coin flip at this point.
0: IU, you're going to be your underdogs. That's there. UCLA here. They're ranked 23rd. It's winnable. Again, Penn State is in free fall, but I don't know. It's there. I don't know if they're. What if they start recovering? I'm not sure. Northwestern here. I think Northwestern's better than people thought. I came away from their game against Indiana thinking that. I argued about it with Mace, and he dismissed my notion. And then what did Northwestern do? They went out and toyed with Penn State in their first game at the new stadium, which I didn't even know. I knew they were building it, but I had no idea. Have you seen it?
21: It's beautiful.
0: Looks like this. It's like this mecca. So I had no idea they were building this masterpiece on the lakefront.
21: A lot better than, well, obviously, the high school stadium that they were playing at, but even before that.
0: Yeah, that's 100% true.
21: Good.
0: And then at Wisconsin, which once upon a time looked like an easy win, but now the Badgers are showing some signs of life. Didn't they just dominate again?
21: They did. It was a blowout win at home against Michigan State, who may be terrible, but that they're... I'm old enough to remember where terrible teams coming into Madison could just roll right through them. They were so bad.
0: It's true.
21: So,
0: What was the final score last year? I mean, it was a blowout.
21: It was like 30. It was 31-3. Wisconsin wins.
0: And that was against
21: Michigan State.
0: Michigan State. Sparty. Exactly. The Sparty. I haven't paid attention much to the Sparties. Michigan radio yesterday after the game kept saying Underwood is getting $12 million a year. I thought I'd heard seven. I have no idea what part of the problem is. It's hard to know because those numbers are kept more secretive, I think. Whether the number, well, at 7 million, it's a joke. At 12 million, it's an absurdity. If he's making anywhere in between that, it's along the same lines. He's not a big league quarterback, even at the college level. Sorry. He's just not. He's got legs, but even there, we're talking about, of course, the Michigan quarterback. He doesn't make quick decisions, whether it's to throw the ball or with his feet. I don't even think he properly uses his mobility. Disastrous for Michigan if they're presumably stuck with him. I think that would certainly be the case. I want to get to a couple more texts when we come back. I didn't see... actually, you know what? I want to get to the two Ivy League stories that are worth at least a minute or two. We don't talk a lot of Ivy League football on this show. Most shows don't, but there are a couple stories worthy of at least a quick minute or two. And then we will probably finish up with a little more conversation about your favorite professional team, the Vikings, going for 4-0 today at home against the Miami Dolphins. Stay tuned.
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7: Now, next time Washington got the ball back, a 48-yarder. Unfortunately, the drive has sputtered since then, and Washington has just punted down 7 points versus the Colts. This is the London game today, but the Baklava Bomber bombing big time, kind of getting his feet under him as the third-string Washington QB with the local angle as well. I had retweeted a New York Post tweet that showed J.J. McCarthy arriving in the Giants locker room for Giants Cardinals. Somebody replied, Andy replied, "We know this story is not going to end well." Well, that's, of course, every fear, right? If you're a Vikings fan, is that somehow, some way, a guy that we already gave up on, who had a tendency to look kind of inept from time to time, goes someplace else, gets handed the ball, and takes off with the job and never looks back. Now, a lot has to happen before we get to that point. But it brings us nicely back to Vikings Dolphins today and the current situation. Here's what I have believed for 2 years, but certainly now. All of the noise related to the Vikings' missteps at the position and the difficulty finding either a veteran guy that they like or a young guy that they like, a veteran guy they'll keep, a young guy that they think can be sustained here. Underneath all of that is, it's real simple in terms of how you change the calculus. The quarterback you are using plays well. If that happens, and it happens consistently, you're not going to hear as much fear of, oh, God, here we go. You know, the guy we rejected is going to look great somewhere else. That's always, I feel like that's always how it goes for us. The one we pick is the wrong one, and the one we reject is the right one, and someone else figures that out before we could have figured it out. But if you get success at the position with the guy you have, then you're not going to hear it as much. And that's part of why people feel so vulnerable to the McCarthy story right now is nothing has been established to this point by Kyler. We're only three games in. Obviously, he missed one of them. He only lasted 11 plays in the first one. And the last one, he was awful. The Vikings offense in Tampa Bay was dreadful. But that's all we have to go on right now. So that's why Vikings fans, I think, feel so vulnerable in this situation, is there's no there here. And the only way that changes is you have some success. Now, on paper, the offense and the quarterback have should have every opportunity today to have some of that, to derive some of that success. Not necessarily because they're great, but because they're playing a very inviting opponent with a crappy defense. Can they take advantage of it, even with Justin Jefferson out of the lineup? And I don't want to hear that excuse, because I already heard it last week, and I don't buy it. It was, well, it's hard, you know, JJ was out, and we're going to hear it again this week, I guess, as an alibi. I hope not, because we were told we got a veteran quarterback who knows how to play the position. I'm not sure I bought it to the degree that some people did, but that's what we were told. Eighth year, been around the National Football League, has had some good moments, has had some not so good moments. But we were told that was mainly because he was in a crappy organization. He's in a better organization now. And even if Jefferson's not on the field, there are other capable receivers on this team. There is a capable running back on this team. We would prefer there would be two. One of them's out hurt. We get that. But the fact, and we have a very capable tight end, well compensated. So I don't want to hear the excuse that, well, it's hard. You know, how do you get the chemistry offensively as the new quarterback without Jefferson? How do you get the chemistry when he had to share some of the reps? It's maddening to me and confounding that a guy who's in his eighth year in the league, who presumably over that time has built some knowledge and some maturity that he doesn't have to have every rep necessarily, doesn't always have to have all of his best players, to sort of just sort of show up and you get a sense, oh, I see, that's why they got him. So maybe today, if today's not the day that at least some progress is made in that regard, then I don't know when you're going to see that progress. All it'll mean is there'll be more fear and loathing about what might happen with J.J. McCarthy or Daniel Jones or whoever else is out there. That's just all. I think that's all kind of part of the deal. Could the Vikings have drafted the Greek Freak? Probably. Did he just almost fumble a snap there? What happened?
0: Looks like it, yeah.
7: Oh, yeah, but he did retrieve it. There's still time for him, though. It's only a 7-point game, right? 20-13?
0: And the Colts can't do anything on offense, it seems.
7: That's what it appears. So, they got a long way to go, but he's already got two long passes, one for a touchdown. So we'll see if the Baklava Bomber, a.k.a. Greek Freak, a.k.a. Ethan Kelly McManus, he's going deep again. There it is. Oh, too far. Damn it. Is he aware there's such a thing as an intermediate route? I mean, it's okay to complete a pass in the intermediate side.
0: Boom or bust.
7: So what's coming up next? Worst case scenario?
0: Worst case scenario, walking you up to Vikings football Sunday.
7: Outstanding. We appreciate all the calls and the interest and the texts. We'll talk to you tomorrow on Bumper to Bumper beginning at 3 o'clock.
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9: Drew McIntyre here from WWE. Wielding the Claymore can be a life of chaos. 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
0: Truly, it's this London game is oh my gosh, this is just painful, man. It's, I swear, on the in game, on the live under, anything that can go wrong has gone wrong. You know, like a 36-yard punt from Tress Way, and it's like, what are we doing right now? How do you say it? Kaliekmanis? I think that's how you say it. I call him Galifianakis, is what I can remember that.
1: the actor from the Hangover movies right there. But yeah,
2: I like that. I like that name better.
1: You like it better? Yeah, he's airing it out, crack. He doesn't care. He's just throwing deep ball after deep ball after deep ball. And
2: that is amazing, though. You guys, it was 6-0. The live total was like 32. You had 42, and you said, "Oh, wow, this is easy." I don't know why anyone. Why does anyone go to work?
1: I never said it was easy. I just said, "Yeah."
2: But Jeff said it was easy.
1: Yeah.
4: Yeah. Known good NFL gambler said it was easy.
2: Jeff has been really down on himself, Brian. So you got to see some of these texts he sent me. I am done. This was last week, before last week started. Done with this NFL side.
4: The only NFL side I have is Rams -3 today. Like, okay. that I actually bet on. I tail one person who gives sides out, so I have those in pocket. And then, you know, if I see
2: what about the bartender? What's the bartender been doing?
4: Chiefs and Lions tonight.
2: And what's his record for the year?
4: He's just a tick under 500.
2: Okay. Chiefs and Lions.
4: Yeah, but I like the
2: this
4: Chiefs.
2: This is someone to bet against. This is by the way,
4: sad.
2: Guys.
4: Like, I just don't. So he's 3-5 this year.
2: 3-5. You know, all right.
4: I think the Chiefs
2: would have been
4: though.
2: 5-3.
4: The Lions are playing the Panthers are so beat up tonight.
1: Yeah,
4: I don't love these feel like not his usual sides he takes. I don't really love either. I don't really like fading them today. I don't know. We'll see.
1: I think the fear, Jeff, is they got worked by the Bears, and the Lions and Bears are very similar, right? The Lions have a very good offense. They've got a completely banged up secondary. That's what the Bears have, and the Bears hung 59 on them. Like that was one of the craziest outcomes of the season. The Panthers scored 37 points in an NFL game and lost by 22. So, I don't know. That's one of the fears.
2: That's unbelievable.
4: The Panthers are out like seven starters. They have no wide receivers besides T-Mac. They have both their corners are out for the season, or at least out this week. Like, what are they going to – what resistance are they giving the Lions?
1: Yeah.
4: I don't love – so, I mean, look, but you got to blindly bet these or bet none of them, right? So you might have to just – I might do a little bit less today on – this is the thing is I don't want to root against the Chiefs. You know, like, Chiefs, you just went by four. Four less Chiefs. Yeah. I don't want that. I don't want that in my life.
1: Well, let's talk about that game, and we'll get to what I think is the best matchup of the day, which is Broncos 49ers. But let's start with the Raiders hosting the Chiefs because you just brought it up there, Jeff. Chiefs favored by 4.5 on the road. First thing is, shout out to the Raiders. They equaled their win total from all of last season already.
2: Yes.
4: Yep.
1: How about that? 3-14 last season. They're 3-0 already. First part of this is, and it does apply to today, but I mean, Clint Kubiak is running circles around Pete Carroll. Clint Kubiak looks like Vince Lombardi compared to Pete Carroll last season with the Raiders.
4: Yep.
1: I don't know what he was doing. If Pete Carroll is still the head coach right now, they're not 3-0. Like, the game just passed Pete by, and I'm not trying to diss Pete, but you got to give Clint Kubiak a lot of credit. He's done a great job scheming things up. Look at their wide receivers. Who are these guys? They have just spare parts at wide receiver, and yet they're moving the ball like crazy. Kirk Cousins is throwing 3 touchdown passes each week. It's crazy the start that the Raiders have had. Rush defense leaves a lot to be desired. They gave up a 146 against the Saints last week, who are not known for their running game. So against Kenneth Walker, that's a big deal. Raiders got to be buttoned up as far as their rush defense goes. This could be a long day. Very balanced attack with the Chiefs here.
4: The Chiefs won and covered last week a big number, which they had not done in 2 years, essentially, right? They're just not what they had been for so many years. And even after that game, there's a lot for the Chiefs fans to be upset about. It wasn't a clean game. They won by 14. Now, we saw the worst of football internet this week with this game from last week, because there was a play in this game where Mahomes got a roughing the passer penalty against him. And on the same play, the Dolphins were called for holding because they were holding the right guard. And so the guy who got free was the one who hit Mahomes. And there's a video of the umpire pulling out his flag to throw for the holding. And it's at the same time the quarterback is being hit. So people were saying, well, his flag's already out? How does he know? He wasn't calling the roughing the passer. He was calling the holding. Mm-hmm. The white hat threw the flag for the roughing the passer. So it's like the worst of the internet, right? Where you and I like the call. It was probably right letter of the law. But it didn't matter because they got a 10-yard holding. So, like, it didn't matter that Mahomes was called for this penalty. Nonetheless, my point essentially is the Chiefs played bad and won by 14 points. I think they're really good this season. I think they go into Allegiant Stadium today and smoke the Raiders. Again, I think it does matter. The bye week is coming up next week. Like, they can put their effort, full effort into this game, knowing that next week they get to rest. It's early bye, certainly. Mahomes looks healthy. The play-action pass stuff they're doing right now is absolutely incredible. They have not done this his entire career. It's so much better offensively right now than they've ever had. Not ever had, but since Tyreek Hill left, essentially. And I don't think the Raiders are as good as their 3-0 record. Andy Reid wins this game. He becomes the winningest coach in Allegiant Stadium history. Allegiant Stadium is not where the Chiefs play their home games, by the way. That would be Arrowhead Stadium. So it, I think it has the makings of the Chiefs winning this game by over 4.5 points.
2: So then, Jeff, you think this Chiefs team is much better than last year?
4: Yes. Wow, offensively, okay. they're not. It's night and day different.
2: I mean, of course, we're seeing it's not hard to be better than last year. They were so bad, but you think they're much better. So the reason why I say this. So a couple things. Two doors. I haven't talked about this all season. Two doors down for me is one of the coaches. I never talk about this because he knows what I do for a living. So we don't talk too much. We never talk sports betting. So. However, the beginning of the season, don't worry, I seen him. And I said, how you doing, coach? He said, man, we're going to have a great season this year. And I just said to him, I called one of my buddies. And I said, you know, I just talked to one of the coaches. He's not a main coach, but he's on, you know, he's there every day. Yeah. Of course, he said, they're going to have a great season. And he said, well, Bill, of course he's going to. What do you think he's going to tell you?
4: Yes.
2: That we're having a bad season? Yeah, we don't look good? Of course they are. But now I want to go over, knock on the door, and say, coach, I didn't know you were serious. You got to let me know these things, you know, mess with these guys a little bit. But on a serious note, one of my guys who is fantastic at futures, NFL futures, actually met him over at the Durango Casino this week, and he made a statement to me. He said, just want to let you know, if the Raiders look good or even beat the Chiefs this week, I think betting them to win the West Division +6-1 is a great bet. Well, of course, they'll be 4-0, and they are 6-1 right now. You could probably even get better than that. But they have to, of course, deal with the Chiefs, Broncos, and maybe even the Chargers. So, but a 4-0 team or even a 3-0 team now, a 3-0 team at 6-1, thinking about that, just to win the West Division. This is not to win the AFC or anything, but which I'm sure you'll have ridiculous odds. I don't know what I know where they are to win the Super Bowl, but let's see, AFC Raiders. Oh God!
4: I mean, should you take
2: God.
4: That
2: 80-1?
4: Should you make that wager now before the game because you're gonna get
2: right now 6-1? You can get. I'm just looking at one line set right now, and it's 6-1.
4: But you should bet it now, not after the game.
2: Of course, no, of course. But you know, just nothing crazy. But he is a winning futures better, and he just made me think. Wow, this is, you know, the spread's not a giant spread, but now listening to Jeff, it sounds like it's gonna be a KC blowout. So
4: I think so, but I will say this, though. They have the easier schedule, of course, the Raiders do, than the Chiefs. Mm-hmm. But I go back to this often. The best quarterback tends to win divisions, right? And so you're telling me in a division with Mahomes, and I get Herbert's not playing as well this year, right? And Bo Nix, that Kirk Cousins and the Raiders are winning that division with the talent they have on that team. It's better the talent they've had in years past, but it's not the three other teams. I just would be shocked they won the division. Now, again, the schedule is much easier, but I think the Chiefs win today, and then that discussion is probably over.
2: And like you guys said, lots of people expected KC to be 3-0, but no one expected the Raiders to have this start. And
4: absolutely.
2: Is it a new look offense that Kansas City has? I mean,
4: yes. So basically, what they're doing is two things. One is that they're doing under center runs with Kenneth Walker, which they have not done for years now, and they're pairing that with play action pass from under center, which is a cheat code for easy completions. And so Mahomes last week threw the most, I think he had the most yards he's had in forever under center play action pass. They're moving Rashee Rice around to give him opportunities to get the ball in space. Travis Kelce looks rejuvenated because he's not in charge of being the only option for them. Kenneth Walker, like, it's a very functional offense. It finds easy yards, which they did not really do for 4 years in a row. So they look legitimately a lot better than they have in years past. And I think that's, you know, it's a big reason why their offense looks so good.
2: Well, their defense is going to have to step it up too, though.
4: Sure.
2: Kirk Cousins and the offense have been playing really well, so they're going to need to pressure him. And you know, I'm and Max Crosby. It's amazing that they were. Remember, you guys remember this season? It was a top story on the news. Max Crosby is traded. I think it was the Ravens. Like, I have to tell you, when you hear that, Max Crosby, I would think he would say, "Ah, screw this team. I'm not playing that." He's unbelievable. Like, he really is. They said, you know, like, after, like, they don't want me here, good.
4: Well, how about that? He was ready to leave, go to the Ravens, and then they keep him, and that's, you know, the most fun they probably had in years.
2: That's right.
4: This team.
2: That's right.
4: Yeah, he's a pro. He's getting paid. He's showing up to work like he should.
2: That's right.
4: And they have a lot of fun. They're winning. Brian's point, I think you mentioned this, or maybe it was Crack about the coach. I know Coach mentioned living near the coach.
2: Yeah.
4: Clint Kubiak, good coach, man.
1: Yeah.
4: And the difference in coaching in the NFL, man, it's so important. I mean, it's hard to match in any sport a good coach in like the Kubiak can clearly coach his butt off, man. And this team is so well coached, and I thought they did a good job in free agency in the draft, and they're, you know, they'll get to where they want to be soon enough. It's not gonna happen this season, but you have to love where they're at right now.
1: Yeah, cool. We will. We'll get to, I think, the matchup of the day right around the corner. We've got Bill Krakenberger, professional sports handicapper, Jeff Schwartz, 8-year NFL veteran. I'm Brian Noe. 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All right, right around the corner, what I believe is the matchup of the day. And can this team rectify what is just ailing them? 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
16: Bright sunshine expected today with daytime highs approaching 64. Northwesterly winds 8 to 15 miles per hour. Clear skies again tonight. Lows dip down to about 42. Daytime highs approaching 65. Tomorrow, bright sunshine expected. Bright sunshine expected Tuesday with daytime highs approaching 72. 69 Wednesday. From the Weatherology Weather Center, I'm meteorologist Paul Trombley on 99.3 The Fan, Winona. Currently 61.
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1: 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I think the matchup of the day, Broncos at the 49ers, 2.5-point spread, Niners home favorites. Man, how about Denver in these slow starts, man? Just every week,
0: yeah.
1: Incredibly slow starts. I was at the game last Sunday. They're down 16-0 at halftime. Had absolutely nothing going on, and then they got it going, eventually won the game. Some mile-high magic, if you will, or yeah. I call him Pat SGA Bryant with a flop and a ridiculous pass interference call that stole the game from the Rams, quite frankly. Yeah. But the slow starts, it's plaguing them, Jeff. And in a game like this, on the road against the Niners, brilliant play schemer with Kyle Shanahan there. If you get off to a slow start, eventually it has to come back to bite you. You know, it's like betting. If you're getting the worst of the number consistently, at some point it's going to hammer you.
0: I mean, in theory.
1: I'm wondering if it's today, yeah.
0: In theory, bad numbers matter. I don't know. Well, maybe not for me.
1: It's going to matter for me when the Colts kick this field goal to just kill me right here. But,
0: so
1: yeah.
0: I saw this tweet about the Bo Nix. It's just so true, right? Like, the first, 40 minutes of game looks like the worst quarterback of all time. Then it looks like Joe Montana for 10 minutes. It looks like the worst quarterback of all time again. How do you explain the Denver Broncos? How do you explain Bo Nix? Like, it's unexplainable to score 30 second half points last week to win the game. 14 fourth quarter points to beat Jacksonville. They won 11 one-score games last year. They're already 2-0 this season. How do you keep winning? You should be able to win these one-score games each and every week. And so you're right. Is this the week, Brian, that they lose 45-13? I don't know. Yeah. Niners have no one healthy.
1: I know.
0: I don't know. I would almost lean the Broncos +3. I mean, I just don't really know. Niners have nobody. How long can they keep doing this with no one healthy? How are they going to rush the passer? How are they going to make Bo Nix feel uncomfortable in this game?
1: Yeah.
0: How are they going to make sure they start slow? I don't see a crack. I'd much rather be on the side of the Broncos here than the Niners. Not going to make my crack challenge probably, but.
2: But before I get on to my little review of this game, Brian, how did the Colts get the ball back in Washington?
1: Washington went for it. They went for it on 4th-and-3-ish and got it. And then they went for it on 4th-and-1, of course, throwing a pass, which was brilliant, basically throwing it out of bounds. And the Colts took over in plus territory, and now they're just methodically working it down for a field goal to just pierce my heart, right? As I have 42.5. When I entered it, it ticked up to 43.5. I'm like, oh, even better. And I went to hit that, and it went back down to 42.5. So it would only make sense for it to finish on 43 on the nose. Yes, that's the only way.
2: So the 49ers off to a perfect 3-0 start and now host Denver, which we know comes in at 2-1. The Broncos won two straight after they overcame like double-digit deficits in both games.

0: teams to try and draft players that I have, even if it doesn't work for me, because that way at least I can keep a level head and cheer for all the same. But it doesn't work out. It doesn't work out. So I haven't checked that much because I'm playing against Josh Allen, but I have Josh Allen. So I'm very confused. I'm very confused. Jameis Winston, you guys were just talking about it. Well, the Cardinals hit a field goal right before the half because he threw an interception. So you're right. He's going to make the throws. He's also going to throw a couple of interceptions. But the Giants do lead the Cardinals at halftime 19-17. Most of these games are at halftime, if not going into halftime, like the Bills and the Patriots from Buffalo. Bills are up 17-14. Josh Allen, 14 of 18, 154 yards. He does have a rushing touchdown, but this half ended with a fumble by the Bills, then a Patriots interception, and that's how Buffalo got that field goal to take the lead right before the half. The Bears do lead the Jets at halftime 13-3. Let's just look at the total yards here for just a second. Total yards for Chicago in the first half, 274 yards. Total yards for the Jets in the first half, 34.
1: Yikes.
0: But they have an interception. All right, guys, breaking news, interception for the Jets. The it happened in the first interception in 637 days.
1: That is insane. Yeah, truly remarkable. A team go an entire season as they did a year ago without what
2: interception. Especially when your head coach is a former corner.
1: Yeah.
2: Like, that's crazy.
0: Yes. Wow. Jaguars do lead the Bengals on the road 13-3. Jamar Chase, after a face mask, he was down on the ground, went to the locker room, and didn't have his helmet. He is questionable to return due to a concussion. Almost at the half, the Eagles and the Rams. Matthew Stafford has had a rough outing. 12 of 21, 120 yards and two interceptions. The Eagles are up 20-10. They've also ruled out Saquon Barkley with a hamstring injury. The Packers lead the Buccaneers in Tampa 10-7. All Ravens so far against the Titans, 24-7 is the score there. Lamar Jackson, 15 of 20, 222 yards and two touchdowns. And the Texans lead the Cowboys 16-6. CJ Stroud, 9 of 14, 163 yards and a touchdown. Other news around the NFL, Raiders tight end Brock Bowers was added to the injury report with illness. He is expected to play against the Chiefs. Lions and start tight end Sam Laporta, they have broken up contract talks. Apparently, they attempted to work out a long-term deal. It's not going that way. Barring a significant breakthrough, Laporta is set to be a free agent in 2027. WNBA playoffs underway early in the second quarter. This is the semifinals, and the Liberty lead the Dream 29-27. Breonna Stewart with 6 points. Back to you guys.
1: 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Getting back to this Eagles-Rams game, this is really a weird game. The Eagles have exactly 100 yards of offense in the half.
2: Shake and bake.
1: 100 yards. But Jalen Hurts has thrown two touchdown passes to Darius Cooper. Two targets, two touchdown passes to Darius Cooper. Saquon Barkley out. Tank Bigsby in. 5 carries for 11 yards. So they don't really have much of anything going on other than the fact that Matthew Stafford has thrown two picks and really not looking good.
2: Vic Fangio's defense.
1: Yeah. And so Puka Nacua, 1 catch for 28 yards. And he did get the end around 2-yard touchdown run, but 1 catch for Puka Nacua. So the Eagles have been able to shut up. I don't know, Bo. I hate to tell you, man. Sirianni, it's like a cat with 9 lives. Just when you thought you got him ready to go out the door. Hey, they win this game, they're 3-1. Eagles win this game, they go to 3-1.
2: They should finish this game off. The Eagles would be fine. I want to focus more.
1: Are the Eagles a better team than the Cowboys?
2: Yes. Yes, the Eagles are a better team than the Cowboys.
1: In other words, the Eagles are in a prime position to win the NFC East again.
2: Well, we all thought that. We thought that they would win. I know a few people were high on the Cowboys.
1: Oh, there were a lot of people humping up there.
2: No. That defense. Cowboys. That defense. Well, here's the thing with the Cowboys. Okay, let's just jump to the roof. Here's the thing with the Cowboys. A lot of additions to the defensive side of the ball. Now, they are holding down the defensive side of the ball today against, it was the 16 points that the Texans have up. CJ Stroud with a big drive, but hasn't done a whole lot as far as putting a ton of points on the board. 3 field goals since then, 1 right before the half. But these names that they brought in on the Dallas side of the ball, I'm waiting for these names to jump off, and I just haven't seen it. Once again, first 4 weeks of the year, but you should start to see certain names jump and leap off the board. We're hearing more names on the injury report and on injuries today and over the past 3 weeks than we are as far as just big-time production. Like, if I had to ask you, who's the defensive player of the year right now? You'd have to sit and think about it. If I asked you, who's the front runner for the MVP right now? You'd have to sit and think. Maybe Brock Purdy, because he's the guy that's been the most efficient, hasn't lost, has all his weapons around him. But how long is that going to last? And when it comes to the Rams, they're starting to face some injuries too. Puka Nacua started out not even playing. You have Myles Garrett out now. Aaron Donald's got this back thing. If they fall to 1-3 today, the ceiling's not falling. But it doesn't get easier. Seattle's going to be good. Seattle's going to be good. The Eagles are good. You've already played the Eagles straight up today on a road game. I just think that
3: you got to keep players on the field. Right. It's like the Bengals. You know, Jamar Chase goes down. Well, yeah. Then suddenly there is no Bengals offense.
2: Right, right. Joe Burrow looks a whole lot different. And this is my point about Justin Herbert in the comparison. Joe Burrow, please don't read me the numbers. I'm watching the game, and I'm looking at the scoreboard, and I'm looking at the tape. You can put up numbers, but the quarterback's job is to do what? Put the ball across the goal line. That's your job. So you didn't give me all the numbers you want to give me.
3: By the way,
2: if you're not scoring points.
3: Speaking of Justin Herbert, Harbaugh took a shot at him first time ever. Said he got to play better. It's the first time he's ever said he's made. He has made every excuse, like it wasn't his fault. He put blame on other players. He's the most talented. He's like his dream quarterback. This is the first time that he has publicly
2: criticized
3: his quarterback, saying flat out he has to play better.
2: Did he lie?
3: No, I'm obviously telling the truth. Getting back to this Texans-Cowboys game, Texans up at the half 16-6. C.J. Stroud, 9-14, 163 yards and a score. That's a pass rating of 128. On the flip side, Dak going against that Houston defense, 12-20, just 87 yards. He's been sacked 3 times in this game. Texans obviously have one of the premier defenses in the league. Cowboys lose this game. They go to 1-3.
2: Why does he have 20 pass attempts in the first half against a stacked defense?
3: Well, Javonte Williams has 7 carries for 36 yards, which, by the way, is 5 yards a carry.
2: Right.
3: But they seem to have abandoned the running
2: game.
3: That's
2: the problem. That's the problem right there. You have to run the football. Football 101. Run the football, stop the run. Period.
3: CeeDee Lamb has 6 catches in the first half, so that's pretty much their offense.
2: And it amounts to 6 points. And even with C.J. Stroud, great, nice numbers. But you got 3 field goals out of that. Where's the touchdown? You have 1 touchdown drive, and you have 3 field goals since then. You're not putting the ball in the end zone.
3: All right, as far as the Packers and the Bucs are concerned, this game has played out predictably. Jordan Love, modest numbers, 12 of 17, 96 yards and a score. Jalen Daniels, first rookie to start this season, and he's thrown 2 picks in the first half.
2: Yeah, that's not good.
3: So he's off and running. He did run for 29 yards, but 8 of 13, 74 yards, no touchdowns.
2: And it's still just a 10-7 game.
3: And it's still a 10-7
2: right,
3: game.
2: Right, that's the point. It's still just a 10-7. So Jordan Love, Matt LaFleur, like, we've got to put more. We got to figure out who we're going to blame on this thing, man. We got to put it somewhere. Even if, like I said, if it's the front office hasn't done well putting together the offense.
3: No.
2: And then remember, Josh Jacobs is in trouble. So you don't have your running back. You haven't had your running back to start the year.
3: Yes.
2: So there's been some pieces missing, and there's been some major problems here. But at some point, we're going to have to look around and go, okay, is this more Jordan Love? Is this more Matt LaFleur? Because everybody loves Matt LaFleur because he comes off the Shanahan tree. It feels like we protect the Shanahan tree coaches. We protect those coaches.
3: He's lost 7 of his last 8 games.
2: No one's calling for his job.
3: A lot of people are beginning to hint at his job.
2: Okay, well, I haven't heard it on TV and radio.
3: You heard it from me.
2: I
3: talked about him being dead man walking.
2: What, you got it that far with LaFleur?
3: I do.
2: Okay.
3: I think it's over.
2: I'm not going to disagree with it. I just want to hear people's take. And I'm just waiting. We want Sirianni fired, who's got the best winning record in football in the last 4 or 5 years. Guy's been to 2 Super Bowls. We want him fired, but we don't want LaFleur fired.
3: All right. But as I say that, of course, I immediately ignite the Packers. They have a 3rd and goal at the Buccaneers 2-yard line. They're rolling, by the way, time-wise in this game. We're inside of 11. Look, I can extinguish or ignite anything.
2: How do you do that?
3: It just I have a knack of just saying something about something negative, then it's positive. If I say positive, it becomes a negative. I'm a master at
2: this. Do you ever play it like you want something good to happen, so you say bad, or you want something bad to happen,
3: so
2: you say good? Do you play mind games with yourself?
3: I'm just amplifying. You know me, I'm an amplifier. I amplify in the moment, but it also amplifies what we already know on any given Sunday. So, but that's the crazy. That's the beauty of all this. Just when you think you have it figured out, you don't. All right, we'll be rolling on with more as we are now getting into second halves around the 8 games in the NFL. 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
3: Harbin and Husky here, End Zone Radio, presented by Underdog. Unleash your dog. All right, the Patriots right now have the ball. In the red zone, as they are trailing the Bills by a score of 17-14. Drake May has sort of gotten his game back. That was a pretty good throw, but incomplete right there.
27: That was actually a great throw.
3: Yeah, the throw was there. Yep. So now they have a fourth down and two. I wouldn't play tricky right
27: three,
3: now.
27: Take the three.
3: Tie the game up.
27: This is actually a great throw. The receiver turns the wrong way.
3: He did.
27: That's actually a
3: That's
27: great
3: funny.
27: Throw.
3: That's funny. Why did he turn the other way?
27: Because he's stupid. That's why. And he doesn't know what he's out there doing. I'm sorry. I coach receivers. I can't stand when you turn the wrong way. The route, you've run this play in practice. You know where you're going to put the ball. Why would you turn to the outside? That makes no sense. Also, I think Dallas got a touchdown to start the second half right here. 16,
3: yeah, they did.
27: Yeah, 16-13.
3: Actually, has some pretty close games going on right now. So let's see, a fourth and three now, 10 minutes to go in the third quarter. Bills lead this game by a score of 17-14. The Bears still leading the Jets now 13-3. Jaguars are leading the Bengals 13-3, but the Bengals have a second and five at the Jacksonville 12-yard line. Joe Burrow, 21 to 2,789 yards, but no touchdowns and a pick. Giants coming out of the second half with that 19-17 lead over the Cardinals. Rams trying to get back in this game, down 20-10 to the Eagles. We'll see if they can finally get that offense underway. Buccaneers have the ball, trailing the Packers 17-7. 8 minutes to go in the third there. Ravens toying with the Titans 24-7. Started the second half. And you mentioned the Cowboys did get on the board. Let me check that one. The Texans still lead that game by a score of 16-13. That Cowboys score came courtesy of a Javonte Williams touchdown run.
27: Also, really quick, they decided to go for that on fourth and three. Look at this put by Drake May.
3: Yeah.
27: Yeah, first down. They went. They said, no, we're not going to listen to those two radio guys on End Zone Radio.
3: Well, I hear
27: but we're going for it.
3: But if you're Mike Vrabel, you have got to get your quarterback right. And asking him to make a play right there, fourth down on the road against the Bills, you're going to roll the dice. And it turned out to be a good move. And right now they are inside the 3-yard line, down to the 2-yard line. So the Patriots' offense looks drastically different from what we saw last week.
27: Also, too, the interception, there needs to be context that the interception before the half, his receiver caught the ball, and when he was going to the ground, his hand hits the ground, and the ball pops up, and a Bills defender catches it. So it wasn't a bad throw by Drake May. That's how Buffalo ended up getting that field goal right before the half.
3: All right, we have a touchdown pass
27: Michigan.
3: From Burrow to
27: Nico. Oh, that's no, Bengals. Gesicki. I'm sorry. I'm looking. My bad. I'm sorry. The Texans just scored, too. Yeah. My apologies.
3: No,
27: CJ
3: Gesicki
27: Stroud.
3: Just caught a touchdown pass 15 yards from Joe Burrow. So the Bengals are a extra point away from making this a three-point game. Again, Jamar Chase out of this game, got hurt. So Gesicki with the touchdown reception there. But you're right, the Texans come right back. And let's face it, this has been a hell of a game so far for C.J. Stroud. He has put up some pretty big numbers in this game right now.
27: He needed it.
3: Yeah, 10 of 15, 173 yards for C.J. Stroud. So that's, and there's a second touchdown catch for Nico Collins in this game.
27: Wow. Also, too, real quick, Steve, next week I will have our stats. I will accumulate the stats for everybody's shake and bake guy. I figure every 4 weeks, after every 4 weeks, then we compare yes. our shake and bake guy stats. So I have everybody's shake and bake guy. We'll compare everybody's stats to see who shake and bake guy is playing the best after the first quarter.
3: I didn't see who won last week in our games.
27: Oh, I got to get that to you guys. I believe it might have been a two-way tie last week. I'll get it right. for you guys.
3: Thank
27: and the actual season stats so far.
3: You're overloading on all that stuff.
27: Yeah, I am, man. I've had a long week, okay? You know me. I'm in barber college now. I've had a long week.
3: Well, I mean, we have to be full disclosure. You had a little bit of an infection on your arm there.
27: I was in the emergency room till 3 a.m. this morning.
3: Holy crap.
27: I'm in here right now on 2 hours of sleep because when I got home, I was hungry. So I made some honey walnut shrimp. So I and watch some of the late college football games on DVR. So I'm literally running on 2 hours of sleep because my daughter decided to swing my bedroom door open this morning at 6:15. That's like she had to go to school or something today. So
3: well, nothing ignites you like NFL football, especially right. as we're going to be heading into the no huddle hour in the next hour.
27: You said it.
3: No
27: okay.
3: huddle hour. I am ready for the no huddle hour coming up.
27: You beat him
3: Which
27: this week.
3: Which one of these games is going to go down the wire? Which games are going to go down the wire? We'll have it all covered here on End Zone Radio. We are.
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1: 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My name is Captain Adam. Welcome aboard. We've got a lot to yacht about today. Yacht Rock just featured in the Dancing with the Stars episode this week. I've got some audio from that coming up. I've got an interview with David Pack, singer-songwriter from Ambrosia. I'll play that for you today. Tell you more about the Yacht Rock Cruise happening September 12th of 2027. And I've got a five fave for Don Peppenhorst. But first, we launch off the docks with Carly Simon. She's got a new album out, by the way, her 24th studio album. It's called Comes in Waves. It is out, available now. And we go a little bit more classic with a song she co-wrote with Michael McDonald. This is You Belong to Me. 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

England Dan, John Ford Coley, Nights Are Forever Without You from the album Nights Are Forever, which came out 50 years ago this year in 1976. With a yacht rock artist now that I've had the pleasure of meeting and interviewing, I'll be with them again this weekend as they perform at the world famous Palladium. I'll have pictures and video on our social media soon. 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

0: 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This week, Yacht Rock was featured in the limelight on Dancing with the Stars. They had a Yacht Rock night. 13 dances performed to 13 Yacht Rock era songs. And one of the stars was asked about Yacht Rock. He kind of eye-rolled his answer. He didn't really know what it was. Take a listen.
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2: I literally never heard about it. When they told me, I was like, what is that? What is that? Listening on a yacht? Like, a billionaire?
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2: But who has yacht? Like, only, like, rich people. Like, what?
3: That is true.
0: Now, you couldn't see his eye roll. I do have the video of him talking about Yacht Rock and that he'd never heard of it. He didn't know what it was. He doesn't really seem to like it. That video is on our Facebook page, facebook.com/yachtrockradio. But it's okay because, you know, he said he didn't know what Yacht Rock is, which is fine because I have no idea who he is. And I'm willing to bet more Americans know what Yacht Rock is than who he is. So stick that in your Yacht Rock pipe and smoke it, Mr. Dancing with the D-List Celebrity Star. 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

0: RRB on YRR, Lonesome Loser there from Little River Band, and they'll be on the Yacht Rock Cruise. What an extravaganza this is going to be aboard the Celebrity Summit, sailing September 12th of 2027. Our good friends Walter Egan, Peter Beckett from Player, Elliot Lurie from Looking Glass will also be on board this boat. And I've got your two headliners coming up very soon, Kenny Loggins and Boz Skaggs. They'll all be on board the Yacht Rock Cruise. See that entire lineup and book your stateroom now. 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And we'll get to Kenny and Boz very soon. Stay with us. 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
1: Ample sunshine expected this afternoon with daytime highs approaching 65. Northwest winds 8 to 15 miles per hour. Clear skies again tonight. Lows level off around 43. From the Weatherology Weather Center, I'm meteorologist Paul Trombley on 101.1 The River, Winona's greatest hits. Right now, it's 68 degrees.
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Kenny Loggins from the Footloose soundtrack. That was I'm Free. He's going to be on the Yacht Rock cruise on the Celebrity Summit cruise ship. It's called the Yacht Rock Cruise. Some of your favorite artists will be on board this boat. You can see that entire lineup and book your stateroom through our website right now, yachtrockradio.com. Boz Scaggs will also be aboard the ship that sets sail September 12th of 2027. This is Boz Scaggs. Look What You've Done to Me on Yacht Rock Radio.

Stephen Bishop, congratulations. He just sold out a performance at the Grammy Museum, celebrating 50 years of his music. A sold-out show at the Grammy Museum. Congrats, Stephen Bishop. My name is Captain Adam. We have sailed up to the Yacht Rock Song of the Day, a song that is not yacht, it is nyacht. But we like to play them not only for educational purposes, but sometimes these Yacht Rock songs sound perfect, sprinkled in between the Yacht Rock bangers. And today we go to 1981, a song that peaked at number 4. It was number 11 this week in 1981. It's Sheena Easton, For Your Eyes Only. It's not Yacht Rock, but it's on Yacht Rock Radio.

0: The theme to the James Bond thriller For Your Eyes Only from Sheena Easton, from the Roger Moore era of James Bond, my favorite era. I know that might be unpopular with Sean Connery as probably the most popular 007, but hey, I'm a kid of the 70s and 80s, and I gotta go with Roger Moore. Are you kidding me? Moonraker? Jaws in Moonraker? What 10-year-old kid doesn't remember that and think that Roger Moore is not the best 007? Okay, let's get back on track with the Yacht Rock as we look forward to playing you a band that's going to be appearing October 25th at the Brown County Music Center. I'll be there as well as your host and MC. I'll tell you about it soon, coming up on Yacht Rock Radio. 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

It's the smoothest and you know it, Yacht Rock Radio. I'm Captain Adam, looking forward to hanging out with my pals in Atlanta Rhythm Section on October 25th. 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I'll be there, and I hope to meet you there. 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

0: You are experiencing the smooth Yacht Rock lifestyle on Yacht Rock Radio. I'm Captain Adam. I recently got to hang out with David Pack, the original voice of Ambrosia, and he loves the Yacht Rock energy. And I asked him what it meant to him to see all these Yacht Rock fans showing up for Yacht Rock performances.
1: It's an incredible tribute. I just can't believe it. It's to me, it's a new layer of people. Like another generation is discovering what we knew all along was pretty darn good music. You know,
2: it was.
1: And I really got my I tip my hat to Keith Urban because he's really given me a new beginning to enter into the whole Yacht Rock fold because I've avoided that until now. So being with Keith Urban earlier this year in Nashville where he did his Flow State album, all Yacht Rock covers, yeah. And he did my song, How Much I Feel. And then I was in Nashville. He goes, why don't you perform it with me tomorrow night? And I'm like, oh my God, of course I will. You know, then I realized, why have I been avoiding this? If Keith Urban can do it, and he's the biggest star in practically in the world of country and other forms of music, then it inspired me to get out there. And that's why I'm here, because I'm really supporting just the feeling, the celebration, you know, that this represents.
0: That's David Pack, the original singer from Ambrosia. His song, How Much I Feel, covered by Keith Urban on Keith's Flow State album. And they performed that as a duet in Nashville earlier this year. We've got that video on our Facebook page if you want to check that out. With the original version now, How Much I Feel. David Pack on vocals, it's Ambrosia.

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0: Commodores sail on. Very yachty, and we're wishing Lionel Richie well as he recovers from a heart procedure. He had a couple shows this year where he felt dizzy and was rushed to the hospital. When they finally got in there, found the problem, found the issue, did some work under the hood, gave him a little heart help, and he's at home resting comfortably, resting up. We'll get him sailing on very soon back on a stage near you. In fact, he just announced he will be back as a judge for the next season of American Idol in 2027. All right, my name's Captain Adam. We've got a five fave coming up around the corner. That's when we let you take over the boat and play your five favorite songs of all time. Don Peppenhorst is our winner today, and he's going to Peppenhorst all of us coming up soon. Stay with us. 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
10: Daytime highs approaching 68 this afternoon under mainly sunny skies. Winds out of the northwest, 8 to 15 miles per hour. Clear skies tonight, lows around 43. Daytime highs approaching 66. Tomorrow, lots of sunshine. I'm meteorologist Paul Frobley on 101.1 The River, Winona's greatest hits. Currently 68.
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It's a 5-fave for Don Peppenhorst. This is the time of the show where we let you take over the boat and play your 5 favorite songs from the Yacht Rock era. 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Our winner today, Don Peppenhorst. In addition to having one of the most fun last names I've ever heard, Don also goes pretty deep to start the list. He'll get back on track with some bangers in the fourth through first position. But number 5 here, very deep water cut from Nielsen and Pearson. If you don't know this one, you are going to love it. It's got Sail in the title, and it is certified Yacht Rock. This is If You Should Sail from Nielsen and Pearson. It's number 5 on Yacht Rock Radio.

Chris Rhea, Fool If You Think It's Over. Number four today on a five fave for Don Peppenhorst. Don, thank you so much for getting your Peppenhorst in touch with me to share your love of the Yacht Rock lifestyle with the world. In the middle of your list now, with number three from Nicolette Larson, it's Lotta Love.

Starbuck, Moonlight Feels Right from the man in the white hat, Bruce Blackman, lead vocalist for Starbuck. So active on Facebook. He's a fun read, too. Search out Starbuck Bruce on Facebook and check out his posts. All right, we have sailed up to the top spot, the tip of the cruise ship, as I say, and the number one song for Don Peppenhorst on his five fave yacht rock songs of all time. He's hairy as heck. He's got an afro on his chest. It's Gino Vannelli, and I just want to stop on Yacht Rock Radio number one.

0: Gino Vannelli. He just wants to stop and tell you how much he loves you. And that was the number one song today on a five fave for Don Peppenhorst. Don, man, thank you so much for getting in touch with me. Anybody listening, you can do this too. 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
3: Clear skies tonight with lows around 43. Winds out of the west around 5 miles per hour. Daytime highs approaching 66. Tomorrow, mainly sunny skies. Mainly clear tomorrow night. Lows dip down to about 52. I'm meteorologist Paul Frobley on 101.1 The River, Winona's greatest hits. 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
7: weather. Clear skies tonight with lows around 43. Winds out of the west around 5 miles per hour. Daytime highs approaching 66. Tomorrow, mainly sunny skies. Mainly clear. Tomorrow night, lows dip down to about 52. I'm meteorologist Paul Frobley on 101.1 The River, Winona's greatest hits. 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
5: weather. Clear skies tonight with lows around 43. Winds out of the west around 5 miles per hour. Daytime highs approaching 66. Tomorrow, mainly sunny skies. Mainly clear tomorrow night. Lows dip down to about 52. I'm meteorologist Paul Frobley on 101.1 The River, Winona's greatest hits. 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